0: Rock Revival with Jules and Bob, playing what they want because they can.
1: Platinum's selling guitarist Orianthe recently partnered with Joe Bonamassa on her recent single First Time Blues. She produced the track but pulled in some big guns, including guitarist Nick Mabry, and with Joe Bonamassa playing the second solo section.

0: taking you back in time.
1: In 1969, probably one of the most iconic songs was released, written by Pete Townshend and featured on their rock opera album Tommy. The original recording was released as a single in that year and reached number 4 in the UK charts and number 19 on the US Billboard Hot 100. This is Pinball Wizard.

0: Hi, this is Matt Fielder from Ransom, and you're listening to the Rock Revival with Jules and Bob. But as far as Ransom's concerned, rock never went out of fashion.
1: Australian rock powerhouse The Dreadful Tides released this next song, Fire in the Hole, as a single earlier this year. New music is imminent. Watch this space.

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1: Sea of Sorrow, just out from Manchester band Lunar Marble, is a song several years in the making, being penned by vocalist Maria before the band's inception. It's the second single lifted from their upcoming debut album.

We're still playing the excellent album Loco Paradise from the Dust Coda on repeat, with the band having just supported Wolf Van Halen's Mammoth on recent tour dates. One of the standout tracks on the album is this song, Fairweather Love.

0: Taking you back in time.
1: Difficult to Cure is the fifth studio album by Rainbow, and it was released in 1981. It was the first album to feature Bobby Rondelli on drums and Joe Lynn Turner on lead vocals after the departures of Cozy Powell and Graham Bonnet, respectively. The album marked the continuing commercialization of the band's sound. Lifted from the album, this is Midtown Tunnel Vision.

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1: White Room by Cream was recorded for the studio half of the 1968 double album Wheels of Fire. In September of that year, a shorter US edited single without the third verse was released solely for AM radio stations, although the album orientated FM radio stations played the full version. The UK released single in January 1969 used the full length album version, and this is

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1: Australian band Shotgun Mistress have released their sophomore album, Kings of the Revolution. Much of it is fast-paced, but it also features this great ballad, Welcome to the Fight.

0: Well, we're not out of touch, but we're out of time. Thanks for listening for the past 2 hours of great music. I hope you can join us again next week for more of the same. So it's goodbye from me.
1: And it's goodbye from me, and do stay safe.
0: And always remember, wherever you go, wherever you are, may your God go with you, and please, be nice to each other.
1: We're closing the show with Mark Knopfler on a song, All Comers, taken from his recently released EP, The Boy, featuring original songs inspired by a travelling funfair with boxing booths that Mark frequented in his youth.

0: revival. Rock so hot it will burn your ears.
1: They say you can never have too much of a good thing, which is just as well, because this is Rock Revival.
2: And we have got, as usual, the most amazing mixed bag of music for you. We're kicking off the show with Danish band Junkyard Drive and Shoot From The Hip, released earlier this year as a single. It also features on their latest album, Look At Me Now, a follow-up to 2022's Electric Love, and bursting at the seams with high-energy tracks. Shoot!

Def Leppard have released a standalone single, Just Like 73, with Tom Morello. Joe Elliott stated, "It encapsulates a time that burnt deep into our DNA," with Morello having a blast rocking the solo.

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3: I'm Fee Shu, and welcome to the Cocktail Hour. On last week's show, I hinted that I had news. That's because I wasn't 100% sure it would come together. There had been, let's say, a few misstarts and issues. But it finally came to fruition, and I have new dogs, two of them. They're mixed breed spaniels and pointer and needed emergency rehoming because they were in a very dangerous situation, making them my 11th and 12th rescue dogs. And they are amazing. I love them already. It is wonderful and exhausting to have dogs in my life again. And the night I brought them home, I did wonder if I'd made a mistake. But the next day was entirely different. Within a couple of days, they already answered to their new names, or rather their new nicknames, Froggy and Toby. Short full of Froig and Tope Marie Scotch whiskies. This week's show isn't just about my dogs. It's about dogs generally, pets, a bit of history, some popular culture, and music theme based around dogs, hounds, and wolves. Cat Stevens, I love my dog.

Cat Stevens. I love my dog. It always amuses me that someone called Cat is singing about dogs. The first thing I did when I got the dogs was take out pet insurance. There is much discussion about this, and I have lots of friends and associates, especially in greyhound groups I used to belong to. I finally left them this week. It was hard. There were so many posts about people losing their dogs, and it was just too difficult. None of the dogs I knew when I first joined the group where Pops and Jojo greyhounds were rescued are still alive, and the friends I made there are Facebook or real friends anyway. But back to what I was saying, a lot of people choose not to pay pet insurance and put the money aside. Jojo Greyhound cost me £12,000 for just one illness in 1 year. He was insured for £10,000. I just don't have that sort of money in the bank. Pet insurance for me brings peace of mind. Jazzy cost me over £364 a month. Yes, a month plus 20% copay on top of that for insurance. But he needed coverage with all the tests and meds he needed by the end. And here's what's interesting. Some breeds cost more than others, greyhounds for instance. Boys cost more than girls. This is all in terms of vet bills, which is reflected in insurance costs. Pedigree, that's one breed. Dogs cost the most to insure. Then crossbreeds, that's two breeds like a cockapoo or sprocker. My boys are mixed breeds, three or more. They're not pure sprockers. Their mother is a cross between a working and a show cocker spaniel, but their father is not a purebred Springer Spaniel. He's got pointer in there. And I love the fact that it's Spra. The Spra is for Springer Spaniel. And having more than one dog means I get a further discount. If I also adopt a sprocket I saw advertised online elsewhere, I'd save even more money. I'm stopping at two, though. But they're insured for £20,000 for lifetime. So if they get ill, the condition will be covered for life, £20,000 a year or up to that. But if they do get ill, they can't ever change insurers as that counts as a pre-existing condition. It is so difficult, but great peace of mind. C6 Steve, you can't teach an old dog new tricks.

Seasick Steve, you can't teach an old dog new tricks. I was really interested in the list which my insurer's many pets had of which crossbreeds they would not insure. And I will admit, it shook me up a little because I'd seen some of these types of dogs advertised on rehoming sites. It never occurred to me for a minute that there'd be issues taking out insurance. I did talk on a recent show about how I personally thought some of the breeding wasn't sensible. Think building super soldiers, fraught with danger. But before adopting or getting any dog, check that they can be insured. Basically, any dogs listed under the 1991 Dangerous Dogs Act, like the Japanese Tosa, also wolf hybrids couldn't be insured. American Bull type dogs, like the American Bull Terrier, American Bulldog, unless otherwise insured with them. American Staffordshire Terrier aren't covered. And one which surprised me, the Pocket Bully, a mix of the American Pit Bull Terrier, hence the ban, and Staffies. And the latter are known as nanny dogs. And I actually expected to adopt a Staffy when talking about a post-Jazzy dog years before losing him. Basically, check your intended dog can be insured before getting them. Staffies, I should add, the British ones, that is, are covered. Adam the Ant's Dog Eat Dog.

Adam and the Ants, dog eat dog. I should probably stress to check more than one insurer if the one you want won't insure your dog breed. I like Many Pets because you just pay a single excess per year, not per condition, which can really save money if your dog has multiple conditions. They were so good when I had all four of my greyhounds with them. I registered my dogs with my old vets before collecting them, and this is the first time I'm going to sign up for their pet health club. My theory has always been my dog's insured, so why sign up? Some clubs give you 10% off all vet bills, mine doesn't. But I looked at what they offer in exchange for £21.50 a month, £43 a month because I've got two, and it's based on weight, £215 per dog per year. But is it worth it? One free consultation, that's £60. Free vaccinations and an annual health check, £80 for the vaccination. I'm not sure if there's also a £60 consultation charge at the same time. 10% off spaying or neutering, that was persuaded for me. That's £50 per dog. I'm up to at least £190 by now. There's free flea and worm care. Now, I normally do that naturally, but as the dogs are going through every single bush they see, I think the chemical route would be sensible, especially with ticks. But if they react, which some of our dogs have, it's back to natural. And a whole host of other reasons that makes it good value to join the Pet Health Club. There's also free kennel cough vaccinations. My dogs will not be kennelled, but the greyhounds caught it several times. It's not just from being kennelled. I do treat it naturally, successfully. Bronnie Greyhound was the only one who needed vet intervention, but prevention is better than the cure. There's also 50% off a wellness blood test, although I would expect insurance to cover that. And same for dental procedures, depending on the insurance coverage, that might be covered. Not all insurers do cover dental. Plus, microchipping is free. There's also 10% off food. I hope I won't be needing that. It's really a question of needs, and this year, as they will both be getting neutered, it really is good value for me. Gilroy Mayer, Black Dog Halt.

Gilroy Mir, Black Dog Halt. I found my dogs online on a rehoming site, which is fraught with issues. I've usually gone through official rescues, but some of the prices are just beyond me. I've seen rescue dogs for over £750 and not even puppies. I was meant to wait until after the 5th of February, 6 months after losing Jazzy Greyhound. But I saw these two dogs, kept the page open. I'm so bad about that. A couple of days later, the iPad or computer, I can't remember which, opened on that page and they'd been reduced massively. They were in danger. I sent a message. Okay, confession here. I actually wanted a Scotty or two. Please don't tell the dogs. But whilst this is time for you when people get rid of their new Christmas puppies for whatever reason, the kids are bored already. They're destructive. The puppies, not the kids. Well, it might be both. They're expensive. They're messy. They're so chaotic. But they are puppies. People don't give them enough time. But they get rid of them and you can pick up some absolute bargains, well, depending on your budget. I did increase mine on an internet search just to see, and up popped a lot of puppies. It is just so sad. In rescue, they say to use the 333 idea. A dog takes at least 3 days to adjust. Very depressing how many had returned in that time frame, and rescues feel so demoralised, especially for the poor, confused dogs who take longer to settle next time. My mum once adopted a poodle border terrier cross, Bunny. She was her fourth home, and Bunny was only 3 years old. It definitely affected her. So, 3 days. Then it's 3 weeks when they start to discover boundaries. Think teenagers. Then 3 months, and they start feeling comfortable. They're yours. Sparkle Horse, Dog Door.

Sparkle Horse Dog Door. I am fascinated by people who've got dog doors, think cat flaps, for dog. That is human size, anyway. When choosing a name for a dog or even a cat, I do the Fenton test. Did you ever see the video of an out-of-control dog chasing deer in Richmond Park with his poor owner desperately trying to call him back? Fenton! I didn't realise that the video would be 15 years old this year. Fenton had failed guide dog training, and I always think if I have to shout for my dog, especially in public, will I be embarrassed? That ruled out a few names. I normally stick to the same first letter or sound as their original name, but that does fall in part from nickname. Froggy's full name, Lefroig, has the same first letter, L. But Toby or Tobermarie should have been a G. Trouble is, the G's in whiskey just didn't work for me. He almost became a Gilby's, an old Scotch brand, and a cute name he would have been called Gilly. But then there are the Glens, Morangi, Fiddick, Moray and Cadham, amongst others. But Glen, that's an old country and western singer. I almost opted for Tam na Vullin. Tam sounds like a sheepdog, though. Tomintoul or Tomatin almost made the mark, Tom or Tommy. Going back to Fenton. When Lefroig is bottled by an indie bottler, it's done so under the Williamson name after one of the most famous owners, Bessie Williamson. But I didn't want to yell Willie at the top of my voice or ask if anyone had seen my Willie. It's just too old school EastEnders for me. Beck, Diamond Dogs.

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Talking of names, I love human names for pets. 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I love asking people walking their dogs their pet's name. Teddy's very popular. I've met a few Simons. My old friend had a cat named Simon. Mia, very common. And I think about what a person with the dog name would look like. The human connection. Stan's very popular. But for me, it's an old man's name. My dad was called Stan. Same for Ted. But Teddy is a cuddly teddy bear of a dog name. A French whiskey friend said Froggy should be named after French whiskey, like Umric. I had a theme with names for rabbits and guinea pigs years ago. Arthurian legend, Uthpeng dragon. There was Bedivere, Percy, real name Percival, my fabulous old lop-eared boy who would ring a bell when he wanted his nose kissed. You could choose names from your favourite books or bands. I went for whiskey, and it is going to cost me an absolute fortune in bottles, especially Froig, which has more of a range than Tobe Marie, and I can't drink Tobe Marie Hebridean gin, which doesn't just include some of their whiskey, but has tea. No caffeine, not for me. But their mountain gin has heather, rosehip and roanberry botanicals. It's on my birthday list already. Gregory Alan Isakoff, Master and a Hound.

Gregory Adam Isakoff, master and a hound. What do you think when you hear the word dog, but not when referring to canine? Call someone a dog or a bitch, and it's an insult, not the words for a boy or girl dog. And that's so strange to me. I also thought this was a very modern idea, but the derogatory usage dates back to Middle English. Way back in 1200, it was used to refer to a worthless man, a scoundrel. In 1550, Princess Elizabeth, later become Good Queen Bess, wrote, "Notwithstanding, as a dog hath a day, so may I perchance have time to declare it in deeds. Every dog has its day. A dog rose is beautiful." And the phrases I love best which use the word are diametrically opposed. Dog days are long, hot summer days, which I yearn for. A term from the 1530s and related to the dog star Sirius. But a three-dog night isn't just the name of a band who took their name from the phrase. But, and I love this, it means it's so cold, not even two dogs will keep you warm at night. You need three. I need three dogs. I love that idea. A record executive claimed he made it up, but it sounds older than that. Who knows? But it's definitely three dog days and nights these days. Elvis Presley, Hound Dog. You ain't-

Elvis Presley, Hound Dog. When I was looking for dogs, the same breeds kept showing up again and again, and it shows that people need to do their research before getting a dog. Dachshunds are being rehomed so often, and the puppies aren't cheap. I know some lovely ones. Friends have adored theirs, but they can be very yappy dogs, and that long, low back can cause issues. I adore Dandy Dinmonts, the only dog breed named after a character in a novel, Walter Scott's Guy Mannering in this case. But that long, low back puts me off. Like Scotties, they can also be wonderfully stubborn, which I adore. But I worry about painful and costly back issues. They're rare breeds now. I did look to see if any were available, having said that. What you do see a lot of, though, are French bulldogs. They've got skin issues. I've also met a few...

ones. King Corsos need a lot of training, lovely temperaments, but big and strong, not one for me. Lots of bullies of various types are being rehomed. I wonder how much of that is because they're strong, same for Rotties. Then you have the hyperbreeds, who have huge amounts of energy, spaniels and their mixes like my Sprocker Pointer Crosses. I did see one six-month-old spaniel being rehomed, and a statement that anyone thinking of buying the dog needed to look up the breed first. Spaniels and poodles are intelligent. Intelligent dogs, in my mind, not necessarily a good thing because that means they get bored, so need to be kept busy, mind and body alike. And bored can mean destructive. Interactive toys where they have to use their brains to get treats helps, as do long walks to wear them out so they sleep. I really love it when mine are fast asleep. I got into trouble with a friend who told me, well, she actually told off her fabulous cockapoo because he was ripping a toy out and started tearing out the innards. I explained it wasn't his fault. He's one of the hyperactive brands, incidentally. It was his inner wolf. She looked at her small, curly-haired, chocolate-coloured dog in his red coat and declared he was not a wolf. She was most incensed. But

Sophie Ellis-Bextor, The Deer and The Wolf. But a lot of it, regardless of breed, is down to training. Consistency and kindness are key. Training dogs and children are very similar. Just don't tell anyone I said that. You don't need to yell unless they're in imminent danger. And distraction is good. Remove what they can't have, give them what they can. Toys in my dog's case. And two words are absolutely vital. No and hot, said firmly. Admittedly, you can't just shove a toy in a child's mouth like you can with dogs. Don't eat my notebook, have a toy instead. Put the remote control down, have a toy. Actually, I was offered a free dog toy to review, but turned it down. It's a plush toy in the shape of a mobile phone, which, like slipper toys, seems to be exactly what we shouldn't be telling dogs is a good idea to pick up and treat like a toy. We should make it easy for them by keeping everything we don't want them to have, or to steal, out of their way. But my phone is always by me, and one of the boys, I think it was Toby, was caught trying to take it out of my pocket. Quickly gave him a toy he could have, and he was happy. As for hot, I hold my mug of coffee up, say hot, and they've actually been taught this before and know not to jump up. Talking of which, there are ways to stop a dog jumping up, but the one I use is to teach them that if you sit, you get cuddles. They are learning. Even though they keep sitting on the table between the sofas where I used to keep my coffee before they came, we will get there eventually. James Vincent McMurrow, Sparrow and the Wolf.

James Vincent McMorrow, Sparrow and the Wolf. It's interesting seeing how dogs are depicted in popular culture. Goofy, loyal, trustworthy. Cats, though, are devious, mostly loners. Think Dog Tanya and the Musket Hounds with a catty m'lady. Disney's Siam, Tom the Cat, but Spike the Bulldog were both villains in Tom and Jerry. And then there are the breeds who sparked a craze. 101 Dalmatians led to a rise in the ownership of spotty dogs. But what I find fascinating about the old carriage dogs, as they were known, is that they need a different type of food to most breeds, added taurine. There is a special Dalmatian food, but I wonder if people know about that when falling in love with a breed in a film. It's all about research, that's so important. But seeing breeds in the news, whether because of a film or TV series or book or someone famous have one, does start the fashion for that breed. In the 20s and 30s, the fashionable dogs were Art Deco dogs, Scotties, Airedales and Sealyhams. I love them. Used for everything from pottery decoration and ornaments to corkscrews. The long, sleek line of greyhound was popular in the 1940s. Handbag dogs, I think it was in the 2000s, literally carried in bags like accessories. So bad for their muscles. Worryingly, though, there's actually an internet search recommendation for the best purse dogs when you look up handbag dogs. Dogs are not accessories. Legally Blonde started a craze for Chihuahuas thanks to the character Bruiser Woods, and the King adopted a Lagotto Romagnolo and created interest in the breed beyond those who already knew it. I met a few at the autumn show in Ardingly last year, and the owners rolled their eyes when I mentioned the King, but he did put the breed on the map. Just like Queen Elizabeth and Corgis in the 1950s, and Obama and the Portuguese water dog in his time. Mumford & Sons, The Wolf.

Mumford & Sons, The Wolf. As for me, I fell in love with a friend's Brockers and I met others, spoke to the owners. So when Froggy and Toby became available, I had prior knowledge, had done my research. Although the day I brought them back and they bounced absolutely everywhere, I did wonder if I'd made a mistake. Then they settled down and had bursts of energy and then sleep, almost like greyhounds. And I love them. Although when Toby jumped through the 5-bar gate above the dog proofing, he jumped through the 4th hole. I realised that I had a troublemaker on my hand and I will be signing up to agility lessons when the weather improves. 6 dogs lived at my home before those two came and not one ever jumped or tried to get through the gate's small opening. They are going to be Phil. I will be renting barns for them in wet weather so they can have good long runs and tire themselves out. They have several dog coats for cold and wet weather, ones from previous dogs, good strong leads for my old dogs, but their new collars are theirs and I love the designs. Dinosaurs for Toby, bees for Froggy, although swapping that to the blue dinosaur collar I'd got him but misplaced the day I collected them. And you can have so much more than just plain colours these days. One point though I want to make about dog tags. On one side I've got my contact details, but on the other the vet's, just in case. I'm sure we're going to have many adventures ahead, but what's important is that they are now safe. My 11th and 12th rescue dogs, and I will raise a dram for Lafroig to that, or a dog's nose cocktail. A dram, that's 30ml of Lafroig quarter cask whiskey, in 300ml of stout. I'm going for Harvey's Imperial Stout. It's a long cocktail which has been in roots. Well, roots date back to Tudor times, because every dog has its day. I'm Fee Shoop. This has been a very dogged cocktail hour, and this is Duran Duran, Hungry Like the Wolf, US album remix. Goodbye. Stay safe.

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3: Let's shake. I'm Fee Shu, and welcome to Cocktail Hour. On last week's show, I hinted that I had news. That's because I wasn't 100% sure it would come together. There had been, let's say, a few misstarts and issues. But it finally came to fruition, and I have new dogs, two of them. They're mixed breed spaniels and pointer and needed emergency rehoming because they were in a very dangerous situation, making them my 11th and 12th rescue dogs. And they are amazing. I love them already. It is wonderful and exhausting to have dogs in my life again. And the night I brought them home, I did wonder if I'd made a mistake. But the next day was entirely different. Within a couple of days, they already answered to their new names, or rather their new nicknames, Froggy and Toby. Short full of Froig and Taupe Marie Scotch whiskies. This week's show isn't just about my dogs. It's about dogs generally, pets, a bit of history, some popular culture, and music theme based around dogs, hounds, and wolves. Cat Stevens, I love my dog.

First up then, a gentleman who was born Howard Kaplan, but he dropped the P for Y, became Howard Kalin, born 22nd of June 1947 in New York, rock and roll musician and writer who founded and was lead singer of 60s band The Turtles, and their breakthrough UK hit was that one, Happy Together, got to number 12 for 2 weeks in April 1967. Chris Christopherson, born in Brownsville, Texas, 22nd of June 1936. He died last September, aged 88. A musician, composer, and singer of many country classics. He was also one of the Highwaymen, with fellow country stars Waylon Jennings, Willie Nelson, and Johnny Cash. He was married to singer Rita Coolidge in the 70s and recorded three duet albums with her. From their 1978 album Natural Act, this is the track Please Don't Tell Me How the Story Ends.

Green Gartside is a pretty cool stage name, but it was actually born Paul Strohmeyer in Cardiff, 1956 on the 22nd of June. Frontman of one-time punk band Squitty Politti, who transitioned into a commercial pop project thanks to the huge success even of their Cupid and Psyche 85 LP. He's the sole remaining member of the original band. That was The Word Girl, got to number 6 in June 1985. Shares a birthday with Peter Asher, CBE, born Park Royal, West London, 22nd of June 1944. One half of 60s pop vocal duo Peter and Gordon before going on to a successful career as a manager and record producer. Peter and Gordon's second successful Paul McCartney composition, Nobody I Know, this got to number 10, June into July 1964.

Remembering Adam Faith, who was born Terry Nellums Wright in Acton, West London, 23rd of June 1940, and he died back in 2003, a singer who was one of the most charted acts of the 60s. His first seven singles all made the top five. He was also an actor, financial manager, and he managed Leo Sayer, producing his early records, and with the Roulettes, took the first time to number five in the UK charts in October 1963. 24th of June, Kurt Smith, born Bath in Somerset, 1961. Singer-songwriter, musician, record producer and co-founding member of pop rock band Tears for Fears, bass guitarist, keyboards and tenor vocalist on the hits Mad World, Everyone Wants to Rule the World and Change. Got to number four for 2 weeks in February 1983.

That voice could only be Colin Blunstone, couldn't it? Born in Hertford, Hatfield in Hertfordshire, 24th of June 1945. The great man turned 80, lead singer with 60s group The Zombies, and had solo hits as well. He's worked with Alan Parsons and Dave Stewart. That was a solo hit of his, I Don't Believe in Miracles. Only got to number 31 back in November 1972. Andy McCluskey, also born on the 24th of June, but in the Wirral in Cheshire in 1959. A music pioneer of synthesised music in the UK. He's a bass guitarist, songwriter and principal singer of new wave band Orchestral Manoeuvres in the Dark. This is Enola Gay, got to number 8 in October 1980.

Let's try and cram one more in, shall we? Jeff Beck, born in Wallington, Surrey, 24th of June 1944, died a couple of years ago. A blues rock guitarist who was in the Yardbirds and worked with Rod Stewart, Mick Jagger, Kate Bush and Roger Waters. A double Rock and Roll Hall of Fame inductee and ranked fifth in Rolling Stone magazine's list of 100 greatest guitarists of all time. He had six Grammys to his name as well. I think he hated this record as much as his own Hi-Ho Silver Lining. No pleasing some people. This Love Is Blue got to number 23 in March 1968.

Thanks to ATV's Tightrope, a kid's spy drama from 1972. A voice calling itself the Voice of Truth interrupts a school television broadcast, asking the children to question everything and everyone around them, starring Spencer Banks, Mike Grady and John Savidance. No? It's me neither.

That's a lively start, isn't it? Hello, Adam Faith, Andy McCluskey, Jeff Beck, Carly Simon, Labby Siffrey, George Michael, Georgie Fame all await you in the birthday file. Steve Bishopaldi comes from five Mauritian lads who hit the top 10 in the second half of the 70s and were never heard of again. A female singer of the 80s gives a 70s disco classic a 90s update. Stalled at two, it's back to 1961 and 1977. And get well, John Watts. John Watts of Albany Park near Sidcup in Kent. He always listens to this show. Well, he's strapped into a chair and forced to listen to the show. He's not been too well of late. He's had operations and stuff like that. John, we're wishing you well and a speedy recovery. You can have Dandy Livingstone on us.

I think time has been very kind to Queen's Hot Space album because it wasn't particularly well received when it came out. But the singles actually sound really good now. 1982, Back Chats. Dandy Livingstone before that. Brian Ferry with The In Crowd. And Secret Affair, My World. Hello, this is Steve Bishop with another Old Record Club. You know what happens now, don't you? Stalled at 2 time.

Shawty Waddy, taking Marv Johnson's You Got What It Takes, the number two in the charts in August 1977. That was held off by Brotherhood of Man's Angelo, and before that, the Allisons, in March 1961. Are you sure? At two, first of all, kept off by the Everly Brothers, Walk Right Back, and then Elvis with his Wooden Hearts. Stalled at two for this week, making way for the Damned.

Had some mighty fine covers this afternoon. Damned There, their take on Love's Alone Again. Or lots of some artists recently, haven't we? Brian Wilson of the Beach Boys. And of course, this guy as well, Luke Christie, one of his finest. He lost him just last week, aged 82. So I'm going to make him up.

She's another one in the octogenarian club. Happy birthday, Carly Simon. 25th of June 1945, born in New York. Musician, singer, writer, winner of many awards, Grammys, Golden Globe and Academy Awards. Her album No Secrets, containing the single You're So Vain, first brought her to our attention towards the end of 1972. That was Why, a number 10 hit in the UK, September into October 1982. Labby Siffrey, he was born Claudius Afolabi Siffrey, probably, exactly the same day as Carly Simon, 25th of June 1945, but in Hammersmith in West London. Singer, songwriter, poet and playwright, his recording career has been sporadic, like his hit singles. Most productive in the early 70s and late 80s, his anti-apartheid song Something Inside So Strong won him an Ivor Novello Award. He now lives in Spain, and his composition It Must Be Love got to number 14 in January 1972.

Even I have to admit that's a pretty good pop record. Georgios Panayiotou. I'm glad he changed his name to George Michael OBE. Born in East Finchley, London, 25th of June 1963. The productive half of 80s pop duo Wham. He went solo mid-80s and up to the time of his premature death in 2016 had sold 115 million records, achieving 7 UK number one singles and 8 in the US, writing many of them. He was also a producer and a massive-hearted philanthropist. Signing off Wham with the double A-sided The Edge of Heaven and Where Did Your Heart Go, a number one hit for 2 weeks, June into July in 1986. 26th of June, Tony Villiers, born Antonia Veldpus in Trebeek in the Netherlands, 1953, a Dutch country pop artist. Backed by her older sisters, she was the lead singer in Pussycat. They scored a massive hit across Europe in 1975 with Mississippi, but it took another year to top the UK charts, and their only follow-up hit here was this one. This is Smile, got to number 24 here in January 1977.

It was so cool. Georgie Fame, born Clive Powell in Lee in Lancashire, 26th of June 1943, a rhythm and blues jazz singer and keyboard player who had many hits in the 60s and topped the UK singles chart three times. He also recorded with Alan Price. That was Seventh Son, got to number 25 in January 1970. Shares a birthday with Billy Davis Jr., born in St. Louis, 26th of June 1938, a singer with American vocal group The Fifth Dimension, with wife Marilyn McCoo. They left in the mid-70s to duet on hits in their homeland, but they only charted in the UK with this one. You Don't Have to Be a Star to Be in My Show, got to number 7 in April 1977.

wondering why I'm playing a Beach Boys record that Carl Wilson is the lead singer. It's actually Bruce Johnson's birthday. Poor research, I call it. Happy birthday, Bruce. He's still with us, isn't he? Yes, he is. Born Benjamin Baldwin in Illinois, 27th of June, 1942. He joined the Beach Boys in 1965 for live performances, depping for Brian Wilson, who quit touring to spend more time in the studio. And then he took over from a departing Glen Campbell. Johnson became a contributing band member on subsequent albums. He won a Grammy for writing I Write the Songs, a hit for Barry Manilow, and he co-produced the Beach Boys album LA. And from it, that was Here Comes the Night, and rather disco-infused Here Comes the Night, got into the UK Top 40 and a US Top 50 hit in 1979. Also with birthdays this week, we've got Mick Fleetwood, Harold Melvin, Todd Rundgren, Eddie Floyd, Mick Jones of The Clash, Cyndi Lauper, Arthur Brown, Chris Isaak, and Jim Fuller, who was born in California on the 27th of June 1947, and he died in 2017. The godfather of Californian surf music, he was lead guitarist and main songwriter for 60s band The Safaris with his Fender Stratocaster guitar, and contributed to the popularity of Leo Fender's instruments. This is Wipeout, got to number 5 in August 1963. And Steve Bishop Oldie coming at you next.

I bet you haven't heard that on the radio in decades, but it was a really big hit for the brothers. And they really were brothers as well, five Mauritian lads with a surname of Bayou. They were signed to Bus Stop Records, founded by Mitch Murray and Peter Callender, who had already helped develop Paper Lace's mid-70s career. They produced Sing Me, a sprightly reggae-inflected song that rose to number 8 in the charts for 2 weeks, February into March 1977. That led to more songs being written for the lads, and they continued to record up to 1985, but they couldn't repeat their earlier success and remain a one-hit wonder. The Steve Bishop oldie for this week came from the brothers, and that was Sing Me.

Dave Berry had the hit version of that in the UK, but it was Bobby Goldsboro's song, and he charted in America with it as well, big hit over there in 1965. Contours before that brings us on to our 90s record, and as covers go, well, this definitely reflects the time it was recorded.

I've got to be honest, I don't remember that at all. Completely passed me by, yet it was a big hit for Kim Wilde, and it also added to the Bee Gees' coffers as well. Kim recorded that as one of two new tracks for her second compilation album, The Singles Collection, 81 to 93. It was a number 12 here for 2 weeks in July 1993. It's her last top 20 hit to date. Got to number 3 in Australia as well. A respectable 90s dance update for that Yvonne Elliman disco classic of the 70s. Nice in the 90s this week came from Kim Wilde, and that was If I Can't Have You.

0: felt bad leaving her out of the birthday file last week, so belated happy birthday, Alison Moyet. Yazoo and Blue Mink before that, and now Smokey.
1: A breathless drive.

hotmail.co.uk is the email if you'd like to get in touch. If you don't want to get in touch, don't worry. I just hope you'll join me same time, same place next week for another Old Record Club. We're going to finish the show this week with Roy Harper. Thanks for your company. Hopefully, see you again next week. Ta-da.

song. I bet you haven't heard that on the radio in decades, but it was a really big hit for the brothers. And they really were brothers as well, five Mauritian lads with a surname of Bayou. They were signed to Bus Stop Records, founded by Mitch Murray and Peter Callender, who had already helped develop Paper Lace's mid-70s career. They produced Sing Me, a sprightly reggae-inflected song that rose to number 8 in the charts for 2 weeks, February into March 1977. That led to more songs being written for the lads, and they continued to record up to 1985, but they couldn't repeat their earlier success and remain a one-hit wonder. The Steve Bishop oldie for this week came from the brothers, and that was Sing Me.

Yeah, it's definitely the Chart Show this morning here on White Cliffs Radio. Olivia Dean, Man I Need. Check this one out, Taylor Swift, Life of a Showgirl.

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Hello, Steve Wood here. If you find yourself at a loose end on Thursday evening at 8, why not join me for the S Factor? 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I'll be playing some of my records. I'll see you there.

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1: Good evening, everyone, and welcome to One Artist, One Hour, here on Whitecliffs Radio with me, Dickie Sun, the show where we spend the next hour celebrating the music and story of one legendary artist. Tonight, we're turning the volume up with the absolute queen of rock and soul, Tina Turner. From powerhouse vocals to unbelievable live performances, Tina built one of the greatest comeback stories in music history, becoming an even bigger star in her 40s than that most artists ever become in their entire careers. And tonight, we're diving into her live album, Tina Live. So expect big crowds, huge vocals, and stadium-sized energy all the way through this hour. Let's start where we should, with one of the greatest sing-along songs ever recorded.

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The Best became one of her signature songs, and honestly, it still sounds enormous decades later. And I think the one thing you'll notice tonight, Tina didn't just sing songs live, she owned the stage. She completely owned it. Right, let's dive straight into our next one, which is going to be another big one with a big deal.

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Tina had the incredible ability to blend rock, soul and pop together and somehow make it all sound effortless. Now next up, it's going to be one with a proper bluesy groove to it.

0: And there we have Steamy Windows, written by Tony Joe Wright, who also wrote Polk Salad Annie from Elvis Presley.
1: From?
0: Or Elvis Presley, I should say. And I think we're going to

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What's Love Got to Do With It became her first American number one hit, and she won multiple Grammys for it, which is amazing considering it happened during her comeback years rather than at the beginning of her career.

0: And there we had one of Tina's most iconic songs, Private Dancer. It was actually written by Mark Knopfler for Dire Straits, but once Tina recorded it, it completely became her song.
1: Thank you. Thank you. I'm so

And that was her version of Let's Stay Together, originally by Al Green. And interestingly, that song actually became a huge hit in the UK before America fully embraced Tina's solo comeback. Now, if you've ever watched footage of Tina Turner live, one thing that becomes very clear very, very quickly is how on earth did she have that much energy? The heels, the dancing, the running across the stage, and somehow still sounding

This is looking well, and the songs just go together so well. They flow straight into each other. Now we have just entered Tina's rock side of things, where she changed her tone slightly, and she has songs written by the owned by the Rolling Stones. And whilst they're originally by them, she is one of the

course, River Deep Mountain High, probably her biggest vocal performance out there. Originally produced by Phil Spector and obviously became one of Tina's most defining songs. We are getting to the end of the show. I'm going to try and rush things a little bit more because I want to end on one big song. Right, next one is We Don't Need Another Hero. Let's get going.

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Now, we're going to go for GoldenEye, written by Bono and The Edge from U2 for the James Bond film of the same age. Same age, same name. Do apologise there. And of course, I think...

0: once I'll be hearing with. 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This has been One Artist, One Hour, me, Dickie Sun. Good night, God bless.
1: This next song, some of you might be familiar with it. 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

or nothing less. 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

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Live it long and live it fast. Georgie was a friend of mine.

A very good morning. Yeah, it is Saturday morning, the 13th of June. And the weather's going to be kinder to us today. It's been raining all week and not been that good, really, has it? And on Friday evening, it just started to warm up again and it was a lot better. Anyway, it's the Bundle Show with me, Johnny K. Let's get us started underway.

Okay, it might be a little bit heavy for some people this Saturday morning, but that's how it is. That's what we're playing today.

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1: Well, we've been all over the place today, haven't we? Lots of dance and party stuff, clubby music as well. It's all here on White Cliffs Radio. It's sort of like a mega party bundle.

very good idea. Welcome along. It is Kick Up the 80s. Jeff Dorsey going to be your pilot of these airwaves for the next 60 minutes. And we open up with Queen. Another one bites the dust. And then The Who. And You Better, You Better, You Bet from 1980. So we've got Best of British coming up. A Slade track. School Days with Snowy White. A number two hit from Status Quo. A story behind the song comes from Thin Lizzy. Cover from Another Brother as Mika does Huey Lewis and the News. And two tracks by Bruce Hornsby, a double decker, especially for Leslie Ann in Bexhill. We've got a couple of interviews. Graham Bonnet, yes, talking about Rainbow. And a new band called the Molotovs, but they're talking about inspirations being squeezed. And if you want to get in touch, please do so on Kick Up the 80s. The email is chunkyjeff@gmail.com. 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Or you can get me on WhatsApp, 077-844-89469. Now, this was a great song. I love the rock sound and her voice. Pat Benatar. When Love is a Battlefield, playing on Kick Up the 80s.

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1: 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So it could be a song, could be an artist, could be a solo artist or a group. Today's is going to be Slade. And Run, Run, Runaway. Best of British. These are Slade.

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2: Now, this is when we give you a backstory to a particular hit, and this week on Kick Up the 80s, we're going to exactly 1980 for Thin Lizzy and Killer on the Loose. Made number 10 in the UK. The album it came from was called Chinatown. Now, early on in Phil Lynott's career, he recognised that gimmicks and outrageous behaviour would generate more publicity than saintly behaviour. And Killer on the Loose was written like that. Released on a Vertigo label, it spotlighted Peter Sutcliffe, as you know, was the Yorkshire Ripper. So we're going to go with this, Killer on the Loose. Thin Lizzy.

0: the best live bands ever. They are Thin Lizzy and Killer on the Loose. And it reminds me of when I last saw them, and they were playing at the Southampton Guildhall. Lead guitarist in that particular time was Scott Gorham, and we were invited into the green room afterwards to meet up with the band. And I went up and talked to Scott, because I'd done an interview with him on the radio, and wrapped around him was a piece of arm candy. And this lady had an outfit that was slashed down to the waist with no bra on there. And I remember saying to her, you know, what do you do for Scott? And she said, I'm his perfume consultant.
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2: Now here's Jeff Dorsett.
0: Memories, memories. Right, three questions for you. Give the answers in about 25 minutes time. Just for fun. Question I want is a lyric. I want to know the artist and the song. The line I'm giving you: under a blood red sky, a crowd has gathered. Under a blood red sky, a crowd has gathered. Who is it? What is it? Question number two. 1982, Pass the Dutchie was a hit for whom? Question number two. 1982, Pass the Dutchie. Hit for whom? Question number three. 1985, Glenn Frey out of the Eagles had a big hit with The Heat Is On, but it comes from a movie. Name that movie. So Glenn Frey, Heat Is On, is from which movie? What about this? George Thorogood and the Destroyers. Bad of the Bone, boy.

0: tell you what, it's as good as it gets, doesn't it? George Thorogood and the Destroyers, Bad to the Bone.
1: Jeff was there, kick up the 80s.

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2: Jeff, we have
1: 2,
2: a problem.
1: 2,
3: this could be a
1: 2,
3: rough ride,
1: 2,
3: Jeff,
2: we
1: 2,
2: have a problem.
1: In the 1980s, almost there, but no cigar.
2: No
1: These
2: cigar.
1: Are the songs that made it to number 2 with Jeff Dorsett, 1980s.
0: Yeah, we're going to look at the 4th of October, 1986, when Status Quo were number 1 on the UK charts with In the Army Now. So what do you think might have been at number 1, keeping them there? You want some clues, okay. Right, this song originally started as a Philly sound by Thelma Houston. It was a hit for somebody else in the 70s, and then these guys took it over and made it to number one in the 80s. 4th of October, 86. So what was at number one when this was at 2?

So we're looking at another two hit there. 4th of October 1986, Status Quo. Sitting at number two without a cigar there, In the Army Now. And I said, what was at number one? Clues I'll try to give you. It was originally done by Thelma Houston, and also in the same year, but I didn't tell you that, Harold Melvin and the Blue Notes did it. Yes, the song we're looking for is Don't Leave Me This Way by the Communards. So if you got that, give yourselves a nice little 3 points. Right, we're going to go on to Leslie Ann in Bexhill. Now, she's a huge fan of Bruce Hornsby and The Range. So I thought I'd give you this one, Leslie, and see if we can fit a second in. Dreamland, Bruce Hornsby for Leslie Ann.

0: 5 minutes of sheer heaven. What a good choice. Leslie Ann in Bexhill was picked out. Bruce Hornsby on the range there and Dreamland. And we'll try and give you another track next week. Right, let's get on to the interviews. And the first one up here is the lead voice for a while with Rainbow. The guy is Graham Bonnet and he took over from Ronnie James Dio. And I think we're talking about that. When we get to 79 and Rainbow, you had big shoes to fill there because Ronnie James Dio had been on there before, hadn't he?
1: Yeah, I mean, he left the band for some reason, Ronnie, and they were looking for a singer.
0: Yeah.
1: And they auditioned apparently 80 people.
0: Wow.
1: And then I got a call saying, you'll be number 81.
0: Oh,
1: you know, so,
0: yeah.
1: Auditioned a lot of good singers, apparently. Now, I don't know exactly who they were or why or whatever, but they weren't chosen. And they asked, Roger Glover called me up and said, would you come over and audition for the band, for Rainbow, in Switzerland? And I said, well, I don't know who about it. So what I had to do was go out and buy the Rainbow albums where Ronnie was singing.
0: Yeah.
1: And I thought, well, okay. And he asked me to learn a song called Mistreated. And that was my audition piece.
0: Oh.
1: And so I went over there, sang this Mistreated song, and long story short, I got the job, basically, you know.
0: Terrific.
1: After singing it three or four times.
0: Yeah.

0: A Wonderful Rainbow and I Surrender. Well, just in front of our second interview, let's give you the answers to the quiz, and hopefully you got them all right here. Question number one was a lyric. I want to know the artist and the song. The line I gave you, "Under a Blood Red Sky," which I thought that would be the clue. "Under a Blood Red Sky, a crowd has gathered." Who is it? What is it? It's U2 doing New Year's Day. Question number two, 1982, "Past the Duchy." Who did it? The answer, Musical Youth. And question number three, 1985, Glenn Frey had a big hit with "The Heat Is On," but it came from a movie. What was that movie? It is called Beverly Hills Cop. So if you've got Beverly Hills Cop and Musical Youth and U2 New Year's Day for the lyric, give yourselves a nice little pat on the back. Right, interview time here. The Molotovs. Now, these are a couple of teenagers. They've got a big career in front of them. They've already had a number one album, which I loved. And I asked them very much about their inspirations, because that's something you want to learn about these artists. And they're going to drop a number of names here along the way. These are the Molotovs. Who were your early influences? Were there sort of people there that you thought, that's why we want to be in the music industry?
1: Well, I think we've only got really into the music industry very recently, but I mean, influences-wise, the first band that I sort of discovered for myself, well, I got shown it by a guy, I got shown Green Day, and I learned the power chord for the first time, and it was sort of very easily digestible, and I could literally play every Green Day song if I knew a power chord, do you know what I mean?
0: Sure.
1: So that was the sort of first thing, but even earlier than that, you still say about radio and things like that, but what was coming out the car speakers when we were really young was the Undertones and Squeeze were a massive thing. Stiff Little Fingers, yeah, and the Buzzcocks were big. I mean, obviously the Jam.
0: Yeah.
1: I'd say also, what else was doing? Yeah, Small Faces and the Kinks. The Kinks were massive for us.
0: Lovely.
1: And Come Dancing was always on.
0: Yeah.
2: My first love was the Libertines. I saw them at Kentish Town Forum. It was the first gig that really made an impression on myself, and just loved seeing the camaraderie,
0: yeah,
2: between the band, and kind of that jeopardy on stage, you know, the fact that it could implode at any moment.
0: Yeah.
2: That thrill, you know, we want to replicate that in our own band.

0: tell you what, they are such clever songwriters, aren't they? Chris Difford and Glenn Tilbrook, and writing these great songs along the way. You know, like Pulling Muscles from a Shell. What a great song that is. And Another Day in My Heart, As We Are There. Right, let's give you something completely different. A bit of live action here. This.
1: Cover from another brother. Jeff Dawson, pick up the 80s.
0: Right, now this is where we give you a modern day artist doing a cover of something live that was in the 80s. And this is what we're going to do. We're going to go with Mika doing Huey Lewis and the News. Like you'd never heard before. It's the one that's going to take us out.

0: I'll protect you from the hooded claw. Keep the vampires from your door.
1: Frankie Goes to Hollywood, won't you?

0: What a stonking version that is. That is a cover from Another Brother, truly that it is, where we get a modern day artist doing a cover of somebody from the 80s. And that, of course, was Frankie Goes to Hollywood's A Power of Love, as done there by Mika. And we'll give you another one next week. So thanks very much for your company. Keep the requests coming in, especially for Best of British, thinking about a song or an artist, solo artist or a group, and anything else that we do there, endeavour to do on Kick Up the 80s. And I will do it for you. Stay safe, stay well, and I'll catch you next time. Look after one another.
1: Jeff Dawson, Kick Up the 80s. Back to the future. Jeff Dawson, Kick Up the 80s.

0: says something like,
1: you and me, babe, how about it? Juliet says, hey, it's Romeo. You nearly gave me a heart attack.

Hi, and welcome to today's episode of Rocks, Rocks, Themes with me, the Rockmeister. Is this a good one today? I know I say that every week, but I'm looking forward to doing this one for you. This, the theme this week, 80s soft rock. So this is sing-along hour. So for the next hour, I'm going to be playing a selection of 80s soft rock. Now, there's no way I can squeeze it all into the 1 hour. You can guarantee I should be doing a few more episodes of this theme along the way. But starting off today's show from their album Making Movies was Dire Straits and Romeo and Juliet. This is Mike and the Mechanics.

From the film Dirty Dancing, of course, you just heard Eric Carmen and Hungry Eyes. And I must admit, that song, I'm going to have to delete it out of the folders because I do tend to get that put in quite a few playlists. So I'm going to take that out once the show finishes and you won't hear it again. But I can't promise that in any shape or form. Before that, we had Crowded House and Don't Dream It's Over. Mike and Mechanics and The Living Years. And start off today's show was Dire Straits and Romeo and Juliet. Talking of Mike and Mechanic, I know we've got Phil Collins coming up later on in the show. And now we've got Genesis. So that's the Full House. This is Throwing It All Away.

Just past the halfway stage of today's show, the show of course being Rock's themes with me, the Rockmeister. The theme, of course, if you hadn't already worked out, and I know you all had, is 80s soft rock. And you've just heard Chicago from their album Chicago 17. Hey, how cool was that? When they first put out their first album, they thought, oh, what should we call it? And they thought, oh, let's go with number one. It makes it easy if we just stick with numbers. We don't have to come up with titles for albums. I think we're probably on about Chicago 754 by now. And you just heard Hard Habit to Break, of course, from the album Avalon. We had Roxy Music and More Than This. And then from the Invisible Touch album, we had Genesis and Throwing It All Away.

Rapidly running out of time on today's show, but you've just heard from the album Repeat Offender, Richard Marx with Right Here Waiting. From Reckless, we had Brian Adams and Run To You, Christopher Cross with Sailing, and then from Heartbeat City, we had The Cars and Drive. I reckon I can probably squeeze in two more tracks before it's time for me to bid you my fond farewells, one of them being this one from Heart.

Fleetwood Mac, the penultimate track on today's show with Everywhere. And before that, we had Heart and These Dreams. I'm going to finish off with a little bit of Phil Collins and In the Air Tonight, which sort of rounds up the Genesis party, with the exception, of course, of Peter Gabriel, which may well feature in another episode. But what will that episode be next week? Will it be 80s soft rock? No, it won't. The only way you're going to find out is join me same time, same place, same channel next week. But thanks for listening, and see you all again soon. Bye for now.

Hello there, welcome along. It's another blast from the 80s with me, Gary Hopkins. Hope you've got your leg warmers on. We have got a feast of music for you on this week's show. We've also got the regular features as well. Your first song, the lyrical game, and also a memory as well. But before all of that, we are going to go back to 1985 and recorded in Cambridge in the UK. This is one of the classic songs from the 1980s that will outlive you and will definitely outlive me. This is Katrina and the Waves and Walking on Sunshine.

So, written by the band's guitarist Kimberly Rue, who we've had on this particular show. That was, of course, Katrina and the Waves and Walking on Sunshine. It was taken from the album of the same name as well. As we mentioned, it was released in 1985 and was a big hit globally as well, getting into the top 10 in many countries around the world. It was also their first hit as well in the United States, and their biggest hit as well in the UK, until Love Shine a Light, which won, of course, Eurovision in 1997. So you are listening then to A Blast from the 80s with me, Gary Hopkins. Hope you're all doing very, very well. This is what's in store for you today.

So, all that's come then between now and the end of the show. We have got Ruby's first song that they bought back in the 1980s. And today's song choice is a bit of a rock one. You'll hear from Whitesnake a little bit later on. We've also got the 80s memory as well. What will it be? Find out very, very soon indeed. We've also got as well your blast from the 80s lyrical game, where I read out to you the first four lines from a popular song from the 1980s. All you've got to do is just guess what that song is. And here are today's lyrics. I hear a lot of stories. I suppose they could be true. All about love and what it can do for you. High is the risk of striking out, the risk of getting hurt, and still I have so much to learn. So, what is that song? I think it's easy this week, has to be said, and I think it's that easy, I'm not even going to bother to give you a clue. Harsh, I know. But anyway, have a chat amongst your friends and family and all those kind of people like that. See if you know what the song is, see if they know what the song is, and of course we will reveal the answer, play that song for you as well, a little bit later on. Right then, we are going to go to 1988 and play for you two songs from this particular year. In just a moment, you are going to hear from Roachford and Cuddly Toy, but before that, well, it is Yaz, and I'll let her tell you what the song is called.

0: There we go. That was British band Roachford there and Cuddly Toy, released in 1988. That particular single, where it was released, was a top 30 hit. It did actually make it to number 25 in America, number 4 in the UK. Of course, the front man was Andrew Roachford, who, of course, is now part of Mike and the Mechanics. He's also got a brand new album out as well in March of 2023 called Twice in a Lifetime. If you can, check it out. It is particularly good, has to be said. Before that as well, you heard from Yaz and Stand Up for Your Love Rights. It is, of course, the follow-up single to her very successful single, The Only Way Is Up, and was released in October of 1988. It was also taken from her debut album, which was called Wanted. It was a number 5 hit on the US Billboard Hot Dance Club chart. It was also a hit in several European countries, peaking at number 1, by the way, in Finland, and also Ireland as well. So after that particular single then in 1988, she also had Fine Time as well in 89, Treat Me Good in 1990, How Long with Aswad in 1993. She also did a cover as well of Everybody, I should say, Has Gotta Learn Sometime as well, which didn't really peak very, very well. And her last big hit was in 1998, which was called Abandon Me. She also did release an album in 2001, 2008, and also 2011 with This Is Love. I can't tell you what she's up to at this precise moment in time, but I do know she is celebrating her 63rd birthday in May of 2023, but she is still active. Right then, here on A Blast from the 80s, it is time for your bit. It's time for This.
1: Your first song.
0: Yep, it is time then for your first song that you bought back in the 80s. Before we do that, though, I found out Yaz is still about. Yaz.official on Instagram. You can find out exactly what she is up to. She is on Instagram, so check her out if you can. Yaz.official. Right then, it is time then for your first song that you bought back in the 1980s. Today's song choice comes from Ruby. She says, my first song was in 1987. I bought this particular track in December of that year in my record store in New York. It is a absolutely brilliant, brilliant tune. And I'm hoping that I get to see them in concert very, very soon indeed. I do know they have a brand new CD collection coming out in April of 2023. I certainly will be buying that. Lots of love and keep up the good work from Ruby. So, Ruby, has to be said, I didn't know about that, but yes, in 2008, Whitesnake released the album Good to Be Bad, and in April of 2023, they are releasing a brand new remastered and remixed version of the album, and it is going to be called the Still Good to Be Bad box set. Looks great. So this is your first song that you bought back in the 1980s, and I'm so glad you still like Whitesnake. This was released in 1987. This, of course, is the song, Is This Love?

What a tune. That was, of course, Whitesnake, and taken from the album of the same name. That was, of course, Is This Love, a song that made it to number 9 in the UK. It was also a number 2 hit as well in the US. Only stopped from getting to the top of the charts thanks to George Michael's Faith. It was their second biggest hit, by the way, after Here I Go Again, which, of course, topped that particular chart. What a great, great tune. And our thanks to Ruby for her first song that she bought back in the 1980s. Now then, if you want your first song that you bought in the 1980s played out on a future show, please do get in touch with me. Search for Blast Radio Shows on social media or the internet, and as I said, get in touch with your first song that you bought in this decade. I would love to hear from you. Just remember, it doesn't have to be a number one single. It could be a number 2, it could be a number 10, it could be a number 20. Long as it's your first single, please let us know why you bought it. As I said, I would love to hear from you. You are listening to A Blast from the 80s. We have got some Dionne Warwick in just a moment. Boy, what a tune. But before that, we are going to go back to 1987 and another song that will introduce itself. Take it away, Shaky.

0: So released in 1982 and written by Barry Robin and also Maurice Gibb of the Bee Gees. That, of course, was Dionne Warwick there with Heartbreaker. It was taken from the album of the same name. And yes, you did also hear Barry Gibb as well on the backing vocals as well on the chorus. That particular single was a big hit in 82 and also 1983 as well. In America, it surprisingly only got to number 10 on their charts, but it was a top 10 hit in a lot of countries around the world. It also made it to number one in Portugal. Now, Robin Gibb of the Bee Gees did actually say in an interview that he wished that the song was actually released by them. Dionne Warwick also said as well that it was one of her best songs that she liked recording. The production, etc., etc., was absolutely spot on, in her words, back in 1983. Of course, Dionne Warwick has had a string of hits throughout her career. She is, of course, now in her 80s as well. And during her career, she has sold more than 100 million records worldwide. She's won 6 Grammy Awards. She's been inducted onto the Hollywood Walk of Fame, the Grammy Hall of Fame, the R&B Music Hall of Fame, and also the Apollo Theatre Walk of Fame as well. She's also won a Grammy Lifetime Achievement Award, and 3 of her songs, Walk On By, Alfie, and Don't Make Me Over, have been inducted into the Grammy Hall of Fame as well. She's also a former Goodwill Ambassador as well for the UN. Boy, what a career, and one of the best. Before that as well, you heard from Shakin' Stevens and his version of What Do You Want To Make Those Eyes At Me For? That particular single was released in 1987 and made it into the top 10 in a few countries, mainly in Europe. Of course, that was a cover of the song that was originally written in 1916, believe it or not, by Joseph McCarthy, Howard Johnson, and also James V. Monaco for the Broadway production called Follow Me. There was also a version released in 1959 as well that did okay in the charts by Emil Ford and the Checkmates. There have been other versions of that particular song as well, released by numerous artists. So there we are. Right then, here on A Blast from the 80s, it's time to take you back to the decade where there were some great sporting moments, some great news events as well, some great films, and also some great TV shows as well. Was this one of them?
1: Do you remember this?

0: Then to the 80s TV show Miami Vice. Did you have a t-shirt?
1: I did.
0: That particular series, though, ran from 1984 until 1989. There were five seasons, of course, 113 episodes in total, and there was also a film release in 2006. The TV show starred Don Johnson and Philip Michael Thomas as James Sonny Crockett, and also Ricardo Rico Tubbs as well. The TV show itself relied heavily on music and its new wave culture as well, and its integration of contemporary pop and rock music, and lots of stylish visuals as well. Not only the visuals, but also the clothes. It was the first show to look really new and different since colour TV was invented. That's not me saying that. That was the People magazine. As I've mentioned, the music, there was lots of great music in the show. You had Foreigner, The Police, Ted Nugent, Billy Idol, Billy Ocean, Eric Clapton, Glenn Frey, U2, Tina Turner, Bryan Adams, all of them featured in the soundtrack to Miami Vice. And there was also several guest stars as well in the episodes as well. Leonard Cohen, Phil Collins, Miles Davis, Glenn Frey was also in an episode as well. Willie Nelson, Ted Nugent, Frank Zappa, and also the Fat Boys were also in there as well. And so was Sheena Easton. She played Sonny Crockett's wife. Of course, she took on the role that Carol Decker did actually had to refuse, as told on this particular show. There we go. That's what happened. Anyway, we should replay Crockett's theme by the brilliant, brilliant Jan Hammer. But unfortunately, we're not going to play that today. We are going to play, though, a song sung by one of the stars of the show. We are going to play for you some Don Johnson. Yes, he did have a hit in 1986. This is Heartbeat.

0: long way in his acting career. So there we go. Right then, here on A Blast from the 80s, it's time to test your musical lyrical knowledge. It's time for this.
1: This is the Lyrical Game.
0: So earlier on today then, we read out to you the first four lines from a popular song from the 1980s. All you had to do was just guess what that song is. If you missed the lyrics, don't worry. Here they are again. I hear a lot of stories. I suppose they could be true. All about love and what it can do for you. High is the risk of striking out, the risk of getting hurt, and still I have so much to learn. So who sang it? What was the song? Do you think you know? Have you had a chat amongst friends and family and things like that? Well, it's time to put you out of your misery. Here is today's Blast from the 80s Lyrical Game song.

Good Heart. That particular single was also produced, by the way, by the Eurythmics' David Stewart as well. It was his third solo single and his only number one single to date, getting to number one in the UK. It also reached number one as well in Belgium, Australia, and also Ireland as well. It only charted at number 74, surprisingly, in America as well, but it is his biggest hit to date. There's also been other versions of the song, including Maria McKee, who sung her own recording on her track Late December in 2007. It also featured on the soundtrack as well to the film Roadhouse, which was released in 1989 and of course starred Patrick Swayze. It was sung by singer, songwriter, stroke guitarist Chris McKay in that particular film. So, did you get it right? Well done if you did. Commiserations if you got it wrong. We, of course, will do that again next time here on the show. And unfortunately, we have come to the end of today's show. But as always, thank you very much for tuning in today. It's been a pleasure to have your company. Don't forget to check us out on social media and also the internet as well. Search for Blast Radio Shows on the internet or social media. If you go to the website, you also find some old shows and some interviews as well with some of the guests here on the show. And of course, if you do it on social media, don't forget to give us a like and also a follow as well. I'd love to hear from you about your experiences in the 1980s and of course, the music as well. I'd love to hear from you about your first song that you bought back in that decade and of course, anything else as well to do with the 80s. Please, please do get in touch. So to leave you for today, we are going to go back to 1987 and a song that was released in that year in America. It was released elsewhere, by the way, in 1988. It made it to number one on the Billboard Hot Dance Club Play chart and featured in the soundtrack to the film Hiding Out, which starred John Cryer. This is the brilliant Pretty Poison and Catch Me. Catch you later.

Hello there, welcome along. It's another blast from the 80s with me, Gary Hopkins. Hope you've got your leg warmers on. We have got a feast of music for you on this week's show. We've also got the regular features as well. Your first song, the lyrical game, and also a memory as well. But before all of that, we are going to go back to 1985 and recorded in Cambridge in the UK. This is one of the classic songs from the 1980s that will outlive you and will definitely outlive me. This is Katrina and the Waves and Walking on Sunshine.

Lunar Overdrive, formed from the remnants of Canadian band The Guess who of course had a hit with American Woman in 1970. That's Rolling Down the Highway from 1975, and it's part of our theme today on the Themed Hour radio show. Well done to Roller Skating Hill, Pat Mowins Kirk and Edison Lighthouse. So far, the ladies are outstripping the men, that is for sure. 3-0 to the ladies, who've identified what the theme is. We'll tell you what the theme is after our next track. And I wonder if you can remember what advert this came from. Whoa.

Space Cap to old, good old Freddie Mercury at the end there. What a great record. And Brian May, of course, taking a little break from Queen with Everything I Do Is Driven By You. And if you remember correctly, that was an advert for Ford Motor Cars sometime during the 1990s. Well, we've had a few more correct answers into our theme. Congratulations. Well done, Johnny B. Good. Dave, George Harrison, Evans as well, and also Tracy from Leeds. All correctly identifying that the theme today is driving. Now, I can just imagine this group driving around the streets of LA in the late 60s in a split-screen VW camper van. It's Candide. This is On the Road Again.

I just had a message through from Lorna. She said that record reminds her of her dad so much. Hope it's brought back happy memories for you, Lorna. Candy from 1968 and On the Road Again. Coming up after our next track, it's time for our first quiz, which is Beat the Intro. But before that... From 1984, it's The Cars and Drive.

0: It's a great record, but sadly it always reminds me of being the backdrop to the video of the Ethiopian famine of 1984 and 1985, The Cars and Drive.
1: Beat the intro.
0: Indeed, it's time for our first little quiz. We've got two quizzes for you. Got a theme tune teaser. No, we haven't. We've got a lyric teaser coming up a little bit later, but now it's time for Beat the Intro. It was a hit in 1978. Do you know who it was by and what it was called? If you do, let me know that you know. Time to take a trip with the Jolly Boys on an outing. We're going to Margate for the day. Del Boy and Rodney are hugging up the back seats, but we don't mind. We're on the buzz. It's the Tom Robinson Band on the Themed Hour Radio Show with our theme today of driving.

you could choose to lose the two of us. Ain't nobody know when you're acting right or wrong. No one knows if

The Tom Robinson Band, down 2468 motorway. Did you know that he actually bought his first Luton van off Johnny Walker in 1976? When Johnny Walker left the BBC and decided to go and try his luck in San Francisco, he sold all his DJ equipment and, you know, most of the things in his house as well. And he sold his Luton van, which he used to use for his mobile work. And Tom Robinson was the person who bought it. And a year later, he was having hit singles and trudging around in that good old trusty Luton van. Right, let's get back to our Beat the Intro. Roller Skating Hill correctly identified it, as did John Owens, Dave Evans as well, and also Tracy. They all knew that this was Driver 67 by Car 67. Not the other way around.

cab company was based in Birmingham. I think so. Car 67 by Driver 67. A great record from 1978. Well, our next track from this group were definitely not based in Birmingham. I think they were more likely to be living life in the fast lane in Los Angeles. On our themed hour radio show today, it's the Eagles.

Oh, the Eagles from 1976 and Life in the Fast Lane. What a great song that is. And talking about Life in the Fast Lane, there'll be many of you driving around this weekend, with it being a bank holiday weekend, of course. And I hope that you can get in the fast lane, and I hope that you can drive at a reasonably safe speed, because my experiences of driving to seaside resorts or country venues during a bank holiday are not great. You're usually stuck in traffic for ages. And if you've got kids in the back, they're complaining because they've got nothing to do. And it's not the greatest time to go driving, that's for sure. I like nice, clear, open roads to have a drive in. And I don't think you'll get them this weekend anyway. But if you are out and about, take it easy. Another person who liked driving, he also liked flying as well, if my memory serves me right, is Gary Numan. And this was a number one for him way back in 1979. It's Cars.

It was so far ahead of its time, wasn't it? Back in 1979, Gary Numan, and he was famous for wearing those boiler suits as well, if you remember. Those black boiler suits. Number one single for him then, and that's Cars. The Themed Hour radio show this week, of course, is all about driving. And I think that we all have a track that when we hear it on the radio, we must turn it up, because it is probably either our favourite or one of our favourite driving tracks. And for me, it's got to be this one. What a record this is. One of the best driving tracks I have ever come across in my life. Golden Earring on the Themed Hour radio show. And this

0: I'll never forget them performing that on Top of the Pops, and the drummer, once he got to that final beat, actually leaped over his drum kit onto the stage at Top of the Pops. What a great appearance that was, and what a great record. Radar Love from Golden Earring, here today, of course, on the Themed Hour Radio Show, and our theme today is driving.
1: There was a song we used to sing.
0: Indeed, and now for our second quiz. It's a lyric quiz today, and the lyric goes like this. I bought it in Primrose Hill from a bloke from Brazil. It was made in 59 in a factory by the Tyne. It says Morris on the door. The GPO owned it before. I drive it for my job. The governor calls me a slob. It's a word you don't hear very often, isn't it? But I don't really care. Give me some gas and the open air. Do you know what that lyric is? Well, if you do, please let me know, and I'll let everybody else know that you know. Now, this is a good track. Another great driving track. It's Immaterial.
2: Now just get in. Close the door.

0: It's a great record, and the follow-up was pretty good as well. That was called Ed's Funky Diner, not quite as successful as Driving Away From Home by It's Immaterial. And the voice of the guy who does the lead vocals, I always found it a bit eerie. He always sounded a little bit like Vincent Price to me. I'm sure he could have made it as one of these ghoulish-type actors in films. I don't know eventually what he ended up doing. But cracking song, that is, Driving Away From Home. Great 1980s song on our theme today, which is, of course, driving. How did you do with the lyric teaser? Well, not so well. I didn't get one correct answer through to this. Sounds like me in the morning trying to get the old jalopy going. It's madness and driving in my car.
1: I've been driving in my car. It's not quite a Jaguar.
0: Mine is, mate.

It was a sort of novelty area for Madness then, wasn't it? They had hits like Baggy Trousers, if you remember, and that one, Driving in My Car, and also House of Fun as well. And then all of a sudden, they just changed and they became a bit more serious with great records like Our House, and I can name several others if I could just think of them, but I can't. But what a great back catalogue they've got. And I think they're still touring now. If I'm not mistaken, they're playing the Open Air Theatre up here in Scarborough later this year. Well worth going to see if you get the chance. Now, the theme today, of course, is driving. And the question is, if you could drive on any road, which one would you choose? And I think most people would go for this one.

Oh, the Rolling Stones there on Route 66. And, you know, I was listening to that record and it made me think about films that have had great car chases in or have been about driving. And, of course, Bullet, Steve McQueen had one of the iconic car chases of all time. But for me, the TV series, The Sweeney, in an episode called Stoppo Driver, which featured the guy in it who later went on to star in The Bill. And he was called Cooney in The Sweeney. And when he sat in the car and he put his driving gloves on, I remember Jack Regan and George looking at him and thinking, oh yeah, who's this cowboy? And then they got involved in a car chase with a Mark II Jag. And it is the best car chase I have ever seen. It was outstanding. And it is available on YouTube as well if you want to have a look at it, if you like your car chases. But more recently, I remember a film which my son put me onto, which became very popular. And that was called Baby Driver. And they use this as the theme music today.

there to play that bit at the very end, taken from the iconic album Bridge Over Troubled Water, Simon and Garfunkel and Baby Driver. Penultimate track on today's programme of the Themed Hour radio show. We've been featuring tracks which are all about driving, and this is a cracker from Sniffin' the Tears from 1979.

What were the record buying public of 1979 thinking? That made number 43 in our charts back in 79. Should have been a much bigger single for sure. Driver's Seat by Sniffin' the Tears. Now, our final track that we've got for today, I'm going to say a big happy birthday to one of our listeners, Gavin Morris. And I know that Gavin is a very big fan of this particular group. So I thought we'd finish the programme off today with Don't Drive My Car by Status Quo. Take care of yourselves, everybody. God willing, we'll be back together again, same time, same place next week, for more great music here on the Themed Hour Radio Show.

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0: And welcome along, everybody. I hope that you're feeling fit and well, as always. And what is the theme going to be for today's show? We start things off, of course, with The Beatles. And Your Mother Should Know. What a cracking album track that is. And now, it's time for our second one to give you a clue to this week's theme.
1: She's crazy like a fool.

I think that that was one of the first 12-inch singles ever released. Don't think it was the first. I think the first was Disco Beatlemania, but I may be wrong. I usually am, as those of you who regularly listen to this programme do know. We've had about 4 or 5 answers through already for the correct theme. Well done to those of you. I'll get back to that in just a moment to see if I get time to write down everybody who's got the theme right. Always great to hear from you, of course, on the programme. And the way to get in touch with me is by email to albertontheradio@btinternet.com. Or if you're on Facebook, just follow my Facebook page, which is Albert Dean on the Radio, and you can contact the show via Messenger that way. Those of you who know me, of course, can also get in touch with me on my own WhatsApp account. Now, the theme, next one coming up, let me have a look and see for you. Will this one swing it? For those of you who are not quite sure, you know what? I think it will. Back to the late 1970s now, with a bit of a rarity, actually, from ABBA, because the boys are singing the vocals on this one. It's called Does Your Mother Know?

Oh, that is such a good record. One of my favourite ABBA singles from the late 1970s, Does Your Mother Know, made number 4 in the charts during the late 1970s. Now, we've been getting some correct answers coming through with regards to our theme today. Edison Lighthouse got it, Roller Skating Hill got it, Johnny B. Good got it, and Tracy Wilson as well. But I'm sure there are others out there who know what that theme actually is. And if you do, you know, get in touch with me and let me know. Get in touch through WhatsApp, email, or on Messenger as well. Be good to hear from you this morning here on the Themed Hour Radio Show on Dynamic Radio Gold. I'll tell you what, back in the 60s, I remember this well, and I thought, I don't think I'd have liked to have worked for Matthew & Son. Cat Stevens with his debut chart single. He was to have many more, of course, but this is one of his best. What time do you have to be up then for work, Cat?

Oh, it's a cracking record. You know, that record, let me see if my memory is any good. It's 60 years old, actually, next year. I was just trying to work it out in my head. I used to be able to do these things so quickly. Nowadays, it's not quite the same, and I don't know why. But next year, definitely, it's 60 years old. A record which is over 50 years old, actually, 54 years old now, was a number one in 1972, and it's the first time we were associated with the genius Georges Moroder. He actually produced, and I think he wrote this as well, for Chicory Tip, our number one single in 72, Son of My Father. And the theme today, of course, is family relations. And well done to everybody who got it right, and so quick you were as well.

0: It's quite a catchy little tune, isn't it? I remember when it came out in 1972, I wasn't so keen on it. I listen back to it now, and it's a nice reminder of the 70s. Number one single for Chicory Tip there, and Son of My Father. Right, coming up right now, going to test those brain cells a bit. Let's have a little go and see if you can identify our Beat the Intro.
1: Beat the Intro.
0: Right, I'm going to play you 3 seconds, well, almost 4 seconds of our Beat the Intro to see if you can get it. I think that's fairly easy. What about you? Have another go. When I look on Facebook, there's something that I've come across on Facebook. They give you that, like, these little videos going across the screen and you can click on them. And it's a couple from America and a guy and his wife. And his wife stands in the background and she's got fantastic facial features. And he goes, I want you to get this lyric. Can you get it in one beat? And he plays just like a quarter of a second of them. But most of them are fairly easy to get, to be honest with you. And his wife goes at the background. She goes, yep, I got that one. And just the expression on face, and I can't stop watching them. They're absolutely fantastic. I get most of them. Some of them are American based, so it's a little bit trickier. But if you do have Facebook and you do see them, it's like a guy who wears his bobble hat and then his wife is standing in the background and she's got dyed purple hair. It's well worth having a go. Goodness me, I lead a sad life for sure. Our theme today, of course, is family members, and I remember this track being released in 1973. It was the start of the Drifters period where they were successful here in the UK. A Cook and Greenaway composition, like Sister and Brother, on the Themed Hour radio show.

I love that record, The Drifters, like Sister and Brother. Well, I've been collating the answers which have been coming through with regards to our Beat the Intro, and what shall I say about it? Some people are just so quick. Well done to Tracy Wilson. You were there spot on very, very quickly. Also, Dave, George Harrison Evans, you got it as well, Dave. Well done to you, as did Johnny Be Good. Now, they're the only three that I think, unless I've missed somebody out, I'll check them and see if there's anybody else who identified the Beat the Intro today. But the Beat the Intro today, of course, it is family related, and sometimes some members of our family try to take over and they either get a little bit nosy or a little bit dominant, and that's exactly what Sylvia's mother did back in the day.

Back then they were known as Dr. Hook and the Medicine Show. It was a favourite of my mum's, I remember. Sylvia's Mother, a cracking tune from 1972. Now, I have to be honest with you, this song makes me feel rather sad at times, but it's a cracking tune. Comes from Daniel Boone from 1971. It's called Daddy, Don't You Walk So Fast.

Now, I know some of you may be thinking, goodness me, that's cheesy, typical cheesy 70s stuff. But you know what? Back in the 70s, we were a bit more sentimental, not quite so hard in our opinions. Good record, Daddy Don't You Walk So Fast by Daniel Boone. Now, during the course of the show, we've had songs about mother, we've had ones about dad, we've had them about son, we've had father, we've had sister and brother as well. But you know what? We haven't had anything yet about a cousin. So I think it's about time we remembered our cousins, don't you? And it's a good one from the Marmalade. 1972, this is Cousin Norman.

You know, they were a band that were well-known during the 1960s with the big number one, of course, with Obladi Oblada. But they made some cracking tunes in the 70s as well. Rainbow was particularly good. Cousin Norman was a good one. And I suppose one of the songs they're most well-known for, Reflections of My Life, was released in 69, but at the very end of 69. So I class it as a 1970s song. I decided to use the family theme today for Dynamic Radio Gold for a specific reason, because I always feel with the people who listen to my show, and I've got people who've been listening to my shows for 10, 15 years, I always feel like it's our little family. On a Saturday morning, we have our regulars who comment, get in touch about the quizzes, talk about different songs and different things, and I always feel it's like a little family get together, and I hope it continues like that here on Dynamic Radio Gold. Back to the 60s now before our next quiz of the week, which is going to be a lyric teaser.

0: this morning, but if you did have chance to sit down and just listen to the lyrics of that song, well, let's be honest about it. They capture mums and what mums do for you in 3 minutes of great music. Dave Berry there and Mama.
1: There was a song we used to sing.
0: Indeed, it's time for our second quiz of the week now, and it's going to be a short one because the lyric is in the third line. The title is in the third line of the lyric, so I can only give you two lines. No, I would not give you false hope on this strange and mournful day. I'm afraid that's all you're getting for our lyric teaser. Hopefully you'll get it from that. We'll be playing it very, very shortly. Once again, no, I would not give you false hope on this strange and mournful day. If you know that lyric teaser, please get in touch with me and let me know. And the way you can get in touch with me, you can drop an email. And the email goes to albertontheradio@btinternet.com. Or if you've got Facebook, just follow Albert Dean on the radio on Facebook. And then, of course, you can send us a message through Messenger. If you know the lyric teaser today, I think I'm getting some answers through already. You're on the ball. Finally, no, I would not give you false hope on this strange and mournful day if you know our lyric teaser. Right, let's carry on with the songs all about family members. We're going to talk about a brother now. I've got to admit, it's another one of my guilty pleasures. I shouldn't like it, but I do. 1980s Europop. It's Modern Talking, and this is Brother Louie.

and welcome to today's edition of One Hit Wonders with me, Gord Cooper. All the One Hit Wonders are from the 80s and they're all UK One Hit Wonders, because I quite often get emails from people saying, well, I listened to your show last week and such and such and such and such were nowhere near One Hit Wonders. They were huge in my country. They were and they are in a lot of countries, but for the sort of situation with this show, they are UK One Hit Wonders. So they only had one big hit here in the UK. Start off today's show was Damien with the Time Warp. This, a little bit of Liza Minnelli.

going right. I do.

I know what you're thinking. You're thinking, gosh, some of those songs, they were huge artists, which is true. And I'll explain in a second. You just heard Freiheit with Keeping the Dream Alive. Before that, Ennio Morricone, in his own right, was a one-hit wonder with Chi Mai. But he wrote loads of stuff and screenplays and all that sort of thing. But in his own right, that was the only hit that he had here in the UK. And Liza Minnelli also had a few other releases here in the UK, but never got higher than about sort of top 50. So that was the only one that she had here in the UK, although she was obviously huge in America. That was with the Pet Shop Boys, of course, and Losing My Mind. And starting off today's show, the One Hit Wonders 80s special was Damien and the Time Warp.

Judy Boucher with Can't Be With You Tonight brings us to the halfway stage of today's edition of One Hit Wonders, this being the 80s special, where all the One Hit Wonders are from 1980 through to 1989. Before that, we had Vanessa Paradis with Joe Le Taxi, and then from Australia, we had Midnight Oil and Beds Are Burning.

A little bit of Europop, which never went down particularly well in the UK, which is why most of the Europop artists were one-hit wonders. That was Spania with Call Me. Before that, a little bit of New Wave with The Vapors and Turning Japanese, and The Masonettes with Heartache Avenue. Looking down the list, I've got time to squeeze in four, possibly five more tracks, including this one from Champagne.

DJ's Pattern Mix with I Haven't Stopped Dancing Yet brings us to the end of today's edition of One Hit Wonders with me, Gord Cooper. Before that, we had Tarja Saville with Love is Contagious and The Art Company with Susanna and Champagne with How About Us. I'm going to finish off the show with Boy Meets Girl and Waiting for a Star. But hopefully you've enjoyed my selection enough to join me same time, same place, same channel next week. As always, thanks for listening and see you all again soon.

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1: Oh, no need. Here we are. It's the Vinyl Impressions Music Radio Show, and it's 8 days a week. The theme today, I played that. Jonathan's leaving us. Yes, he's signed off. So, well, he was our voice ever artist for the past 10 years.
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911 party people, it's Friday night. This is the first tune today for our 8 days a week feature. I think we've done something similar before, but with different songs. That track was the 911. They marked their stylistic shift, really, from their usual boy band ballads, an attempt to capture the club vibe that was sweeping in the late 1990s. It was also one of their biggest singles before their split in 2000. Right, on to the Boomtown Rats. Yes, that one. They're not all going to be obvious. Some of them are a little bit more obscure, but great tunes. I Don't Like Mondays. Bob Geldof wrote this haunting song in response to a real-life school shooting in San Diego. The title comes from the shooter's chilling explanation, I don't like Mondays. Geldof said he was shocked into writing it after reading the news.

Despite being a top 10 hit, this next song is one of Duran Duran's least favourite videos. Simon Le Bon once called it a disaster. The band filmed it in freezing conditions in France, dressed like revolutionaries. New Moon on Monday.

Vinyl Impressions 8 days a week is the feature, so we, well, basically it's Monday through to Sunday in various orders. You know me, disorganised, I need AI. Right, Moody Blues, this is Tuesday afternoon. The originally titled Forever Afternoon Tuesday, the label shortened it. The song was inspired by a real moment when Justin Hayward sat in a field and simply watched the clouds. A timeless case of nature inspiring music.

Let's get a bit livelier now. And chairman of the board, this Soul Gem was written by Holland, Dozier Holland, under the pseudonym after they left Motown. Tuesday here is a symbolic of optimism, a clever flip on the typical Blue Monday theme. Everything's Tuesday.

That's the Undertones and Wednesday Week, lively little ditty. The power pop tune was one of the first Undertones track to show emotional maturity beyond their teenage punk beginnings. Wednesday Week refers to the British way of saying a week from Wednesday, a subtle nod to longing. Nothing.

That's Wednesday by Tori Amos and Jess Glynn, this time with Thursday, co-written by Ed Sheeran. This song is an anthem for self-acceptance. Glynn said that it's inspired by her feeling pressure to always look perfect, especially on Thursdays, a big going out night in the UK. I won't

And Lily Allen. Lily Allen paints a vivid picture of a typical UK Friday night out, with a sharp wit. Oh yes, she's always got that in her tunes. And social commentary. Always got that in her tunes. On everything from club cues to fashion faux pas. It was inspired by her teenage nights in Soho.

taking you back in time. The 1980s. The 1970s. The 1960s. Stop. Play it. Play it. Play it.

Stevens, another Saturday night. Before that, Benny King and the Drifters, a re-recording by the sounds of it, and Saturday Night at the Movies. So, Sunday then, shall we do the obvious one or more obscure? No, let's do this one.

I used to have that on coloured vinyl, a 12-inch thing with the French version on the other side. Very exciting for the times. Right, a Sunday tune that was played at the local disco where I used to frequent in the UK. That always started off by playing on a Sunday afternoon, Beautiful Sunday, and it sort of fitted that, really sort of fitted the atmosphere nicely. This became a surprise hit in Japan, where it's still one of the most played Western songs at weddings and karaoke's. Daniel Boone once called it the happiest song in the world. So Daniel Boone then, Beautiful Sunday.

0: the Doobie Brothers, of course. Another Park, Another Sunday. This was the first single to feature Tom Johnston on lead vocals after the band moved away from their earlier funk roots. The melancholic lyric came from Johnston's own experience of breaking up with a girlfriend while sitting in a park. There's a few songs about splitting up when you're sat in a park. Is that the place you go to do it? I think it's done by text nowadays. Anyway, let me play a quick jingle that I used to play on Fridays.
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0: And so it went on, all the way the BBC used to do it.
3: Friday!
0: And then we'd have the Friday session, so here's that tune, theme to that, and it's simply called the Friday session. But it's pretty good, and it fits in with our theme for today. 8 days a week, Friday.

0: Thank you for tuning in to the Vinyl Impressions, our 8 days a week feature. We've gone from Monday right up to Sunday. There we are. And we'll do one more. It'll be from Sunday. And that'll complete the show, really, won't it? A nice rounded ending. Let me see, when are we back? Well, we'll check the schedule for details. And there's something different every time with myself, Martin Brown, on the Vinyl Impressions music radio show. And I love your company. See you next time. Bye for now.
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1: Oh, no need. Here we are. It's the Vinyl Impressions Music Radio Show, and it's 8 days a week. The theme today, I played that. Jonathan's leaving us. Yes, he's signed off. So, well, he was our voice ever artist for the past 10 years.
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911 party people, it's Friday night. This is the first tune today for our 8 days a week feature. I think we've done something similar before, but with different songs. That track was the 911. They marked their stylistic shift, really, from their usual boy band ballads, an attempt to capture the club vibe that was sweeping in the late 1990s. It was also one of their biggest singles before their split in 2000. Right, on to the Boomtown Rats. Yes, that one. They're not all going to be obvious. Some of them are a little bit more obscure, but great tunes. I Don't Like Mondays. Bob Geldof wrote this haunting song in response to a real-life school shooting in San Diego. The title comes from the shooter's chilling explanation, "I don't like Mondays." Geldof said he was shocked into writing it after reading the news.

0: Hello? Are you ready?
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0: Then we'll begin.
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My Kookajoo by Alvin Sardust, in brackets, real name Shane Fenton. In fact, I saw him this week on a quiz about the 70s, and he was doing one of these road safety videos. Well, adverts as it was, not videos, it wasn't a video in those days, it was an advert. And he was telling these children they got to look both ways before they crossed the road, looking very menacing there in his leather gear and his leather glove on just the one hand. Right, so what is it? Well, it's Now That's What I Call Music, and today it's the subject is massive number one hits. The other week we did Legends, now it's massive number one hits. So that was Alvin there in 1974. Now we're going to move to 1977, and I'm not quite sure how many hits these people had, these couple of young girls, but they were very attractive, sort of song that you heard in Spain, and it all then became sort of a hit over the summer. And that is Bakra and Yes Sir, I Can Boogie, and we're moving right up to 1977.

Hi, Steve James here. Join me in my Blues Cafe, the show for blues lovers here on White Cliffs Radio, every Saturday at 8 p.m. for probably the best blues around. See you there.

That Ricky Martin there and Living La Vida Loca. Heard that a few years ago. We went to Maastricht and saw the magnificent André Rieu and his Strauss Orchestra live there in Aden Square in Maastricht. And Ricky Martin guested on that one, and he did that particular song there with André Rieu. Went on for about 10 minutes. Audience participation was absolutely guaranteed. Wonderful. Right, so we're moving on. Now I've got a couple of tracks here from 1974. We've got one here by Ron and Russ. Now, not Ron and Reggie. No, it's not the Cray twins. It's the male twins, and that is Sparks, and This Town Ain't Big Enough for the Both of Us. But first, another classic from 1974. I'm not even going to introduce it. I'm just going to say The Sweet. You can work out precisely what they're going to play. Enjoy.

0: Hi, I'm Jeff Dorsett. Just popped in to tell you about my show, A Kick Up the 80s. In the decade where MTV tried to kill the radio star, I'll bring you features like Cover from Another Brother, the best air guitar song in the world ever. So from Bruce Springsteen to Ultravox, Madonna to Guns N' Roses, A-ha to ABC, it's all here. 10 a.m. on Saturdays and 4 p.m. Thursdays on Wycliffe's Radio, the home of the East Kent Riviera.
1: Ooh, I love Dickie. I love Dickie. Dickie Art
2: has the sexiest voice on radio. The Earth's Flat, and Yesterday I Saw a Dodo.

town ain't big enough for the both of us. How many a time we've said that. And hard to believe it here, sort of 50 years on, that old Russ and Ron and Russ there, always want to call them Ron and Reggie, they are still going strong and still performing in America, though I have no idea what they're producing. But obviously, they're still producing songs that are good enough to do live performances. Right. Brushing that aside, now we're going to go a couple of tracks. We're going to move up to the 80s here, 1980 and 1984. The second track I'm going to play is, it's criminal. It only got to reach number 2 in the charts, but it was a massive hit. It really should have been number 1. And the record that kept it off the top of the charts, well, it's probably one of the worst records ever that has been ever made. And I'll tell you about that a little bit later. But first, we've got the collaboration between Chrissie Hynde and UB40, the song that was made more popular by Cher.

absolutely wonderful track there from the Ultravox with Midyear with the lead vocals there. And I'm not going to play all of it because I don't want to make you suffer as much as I'm going to suffer. But this is the track that kept Vienna off the number one slot for I don't know how many weeks. And this just stayed at number one forever and ever. A bit of a one-hit wonder. I would say sit back and enjoy, but well, perhaps you may have that sort of, I don't know, sadistic or masochistic kind of person, and you will enjoy it.

0: or another.
1: So now we know why Ultravox never got to number one with Vienna, and that was Joe Dolce and Shut Up Your Face. And he's still making a living out of singing that song. There was a story I saw not so long ago about Ultravox being in Australia quite recently, in fact with Meteor, and they said, do you know what, the restaurant that Joe Dolce owns is just around the corner, do you want to go and meet him? And Meteor said, he's the last person in the world that I want to meet. I really do not have any interest in talking to that man, because they were quite bitter about their record not getting to number one. There you go, fully understandable. But coming up to date there, I can't, almost getting a nosebleed there. That was One Direction and One Way or Another from 2013. I think we're going back onto safer ground with me, and that's 1974. But after that, we've got the Queen and David Bowie. Have a ponder, what possibly track could there be a collaboration between Queen and David Bowie? But first, Mott the Hoople.

0: Could I have a phony bell parfait, please?
1: You want all the trimmings?
0: What?
1: Well, I mean, you want the vanilla, the strawberry, or what?
0: Vanilla.
1: You want the raspberry syrup?
0: Yes, please.
1: You want a bit of chocolate, eh?
0: Oh, yes. I like all that.
1: Crush the nuts?
0: No, laryngitis.

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1: Hey, Barney, you wanna know something?
2: What's that, Fred?
1: This next record's so old it was a hit when we were around.

As so often of the day, short and sweet. Well, I got that totally wrong. I said we were going to stay in the 60s. I didn't realise that, by the way, that was by Sandy Shaw. That was actually written in the 70s and performed by Olivia Newton-John in 1974 at the Eurovision Song Contest. There you are. So we all learn something new every day. I'm Dickie Hart, this is Wycliffe Radio, and this is the B-52.

There you are, that's the B-52s, and we're coming to the end of the show, and I'd like to say thank you very much for sitting with me and listening to me for the last hour playing your type of music here. And today's show has been Now That's What I Call Music, massive hits and number ones. Been a great selection of music here today, and thank you very much for all your comments that we get here on Whitecliffs Radio, and I'm glad that you enjoy our shows that we put out 24 hours a day, 7 days a week. I'll be back later in the week. I'm going back to my little box under the stairs where I'm going to sit there and contemplate the error of my ways for the next few days, and I'm going to leave

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station with balls. Hello and welcome to my Blues Cafe with me, Steve James. I have a full hour of the blues lined up for you today. And if you love the blues, then stay tuned for the next hour. I have some great artists coming up. I've got Kim Wilson, Tab Benoit, Larry Johnson and Nat Riddles, and Emerald Moon, just to name a few. And my artist of the week this week is Guy Verlinde from his Best of Blues album. So that all adds up to a lot of blues to fit in 1 hour. So sit back with me, Steve James, and enjoy the ride. Well, to start the show today, on November the 21st, 2025, MC Records released Kim Wilson's album called Slow Burn, featuring previously unreleased songs. Kim Wilson was, of course, the legendary harmonica player and singer of the fabulous Thunderbirds. Slow Burn is his fourth full-length album, which he's released with MC Records. None of the songs has ever been released before, and this may be Kim's deepest blues record ever. He covers legends like B.B. King, Howlin' Wolf, Robert Nighthawk, and Sonny Boy Williamson too. And four of the songs on the release are Kim Wilson originals. So from Slow Burn, this is Kim Wilson with Easy Baby.

0: And that was Kim Wilson there with Easy Baby. Tab Benoit was born November the 17th, 1967, and is an American blues guitarist, musician and singer. His playing combines a number of blues styles, but primarily Delta blues. In 2007, Tab Benoit won his first B.B. King Entertainer of the Year Award, presented by the Blues Music Awards, described as the highest accolade afforded to musicians and songwriters in blues music. From his Standing on the Bank album, released in 1995 on Vanguard Records, here is Tab Benoit with You Got What I Want.
1: One, two, three.

And that was Tab Benoit there with You Got What I Want. And you're listening to The Blues Cafe with me, Steve James. And remember, if you'd like me to play your favourite blues song, or you'd like me to dedicate a song to someone, then all you've got to do is to go to my website, stevejamesblues.com. There you'll find a request form. Just fill that in with the name of the song and the artist performing it, and I'll play your choice on a future show. Also, if you're a blues artist that wants to contribute to the show, then again, go to my website, stevejamesblues.com. Go to the artist page, and on there, just let me know how to get some of your music and tell me a bit about yourself, and I'll feature you on a future show. And one of the regular features on the show is Artist of the Week, and this week it's Guy Verland from his Best of Blues album. On March the 22nd, 2026, Best of Blues, the new album by Belgian blues artist Guy Verland, was released. The album celebrates his 50th birthday and crowns a career spanning 17 albums and more than 1,000 live shows. Guy Verland is the mainstay of the Belgian blues scene and has built a strong international reputation. Over the years, he has appeared on the same bill as B.B. King, John Fogerty, Tony Joe White, Santana, Canned Heat, and many more. Best of Blues is not a classic compilation of old recordings. All 12 tracks were remixed and remastered. So from his Best of Blues album, here is my Artist of the Week this week, Guy Verland, with Treat Yourself.

And when your voice is like snow and as cold as ice, when your voice is like snow and as cold as ice,

0: And that was Guy Verlinde there with Treat Me Right. And Guy Verlinde is my artist of the week this week. So more from him later on in the show. I Got the Blues is a song performed by guitarist Larry Johnson and harmonica player Nat Riddles. The song often appears on recordings related to the American Folk Blues Festival in the early 1980s, and specifically in 1983. It is a traditional style blues performance featuring Johnson's vocals and guitar and Riddle's harmonica. The track highlights the duo's collaboration in bringing Piedmont style blues and folk blues to a modern audience. So here it is. This is Larry Johnson and Nat Riddles with I Got the Blues.
1: I got the blues.

And that was Larry Johnson and Nat Riddles there with a song called I Got the Blues. And you're listening to The Blues Cafe with me, Steve James. Time now for a regular feature that I put into the show each week. It's the something old, something new, maybe borrowed, but always blue. Here we look at a blues tune recorded in the past and then the same song re-recorded more recently by a different artist. It's a feature in the show that you can contribute to. So what about if you have an idea for the same song by two artists? Maybe the original and then a second version covered by a current blues artist. Well, if you do, go to my website, stevejamesblues.com. There you'll find a request page. Just fill that in with the name of the song and the two artists performing it, and I'll feature your choice on a future show. And the song today is called All Your Love. It's a blues standard written and recorded by Chicago blues guitarist Otis Rush in 1958. Of all his compositions, it is the best known, with the song covered by many blues and other artists. The song itself was inspired by an earlier blues song and later influenced other popular songs as well. In 2010, Otis Rush's All Your Love was inducted into the Blues Foundation Hall of Fame. So here it is. This is Otis Rush with All Your Love.

And that was Otis Rush there with All Your Love. The 70th birthday concert is a live electric blues video recording of John Mayall and the Blues Breakers to celebrate John Mayall's 70th birthday. It was recorded in Liverpool on the 19th of July 2003. The concert was notable as it featured Eric Clapton as a guest, and it marked the first time that he and John Mayall had performed together in almost 40 years. And from that concert, here is John Mayall and the Blues Breakers with All Your Love.

Well, there it was. That was John Mayall and the Blues Breakers there with All Your Love. And you're listening to the Blues Cafe with me, Steve James. And it's time now for a weekly feature called Joker in the Pack. This is a regular feature in the show where every week I play a song that's not necessarily blues. It's just a song that I personally love and I want to share it with you. This week's Joker is the song Do What's Right by Passenger. Passenger was born 17th of May 1984 and he's an English singer-songwriter. In 2012 he released the song Let Her Go, which topped the charts in 16 countries and accumulated more than 3.3 billion views on YouTube. The song was nominated for the Brit Award for British Single of the Year, and he received the British Academy's Ivor Novello Award for the most performed work. From his album Birds That Flew and Ships That Sailed, which was released on 8th of April 2022, on Black Crow Records. So here it is. This is a song that's not a blues song. It's just a song that I love and I want to share it with you. It's Passenger with Do What's Right.

0: Cause I'm just a man trying to do what's right. Just trying to do what's right.
1: And that was Passenger there with a song called Do What's Right. And that particular song was my joker in the pack this week. A song that's not blues, just one I love, and I wanted to share it with you. So I hope you enjoyed that one with me. Time now for a second song from my artist of the week, Guy Verlinde, from his Best of Blues album. Here is Guy Verlinde with Me and My Blues.

And that was Guy Verlinde there with Me and My Blues. And Guy Verlinde was my artist of the week this week. The Sky's the Limit by Emerald Moon, a French rock band, is their debut full-length album. It was released on June 13th, 2025. It's primarily a classic rock album with touches of blues rock in classic rock traditions with a modern edge. The album leans heavily into retro-inspired rock sounds, often compared to bands like Thin Lizzy and Wishbone Ash with twin guitar harmonies, but also with a strong, soulful female voice. But Emerald Moon uses these influences as a foundation to create something energetic and contemporary. So from Sky's the Limit, here is Emerald Moon with What You're Told.

Well, that's Emerald Moon there with What You're Told. And what a stunning record that was. Really enjoyed that one. I was very fortunate to attend an Eric Bibb concert recently. And what can I say? It was stunning. So that's inspired me to play one of Eric's songs. Eric Bibb, of course, is a highly respected blues and roots singer-songwriter, known for his warm voice, acoustic style, and socially conscious lyrics. He was born in 1951 in New York City and grew up around influential folk and blues artists. His One Mississippi album, released in 2023, is one of Bibb's most personal and reflective works. It showcases his signature acoustic blues style while addressing modern themes. So from One Mississippi, here is Eric Bibb with Didn't I Keep Running?

And that was Eric Bibb there with a song called Didn't I Keep Running? But looking at the time, I'm going to have to bring today's show to a close. My name is Steve James and you've been listening to my Blues Cafe. So thank you for joining me for the last hour, and it's been my pleasure to bring the blues to you. So have a great week and stay safe, and I'm going to catch you the same time, same place next week for some more great blues. And to play us out of the show, here is The Rides with I've Got to Use My Imagination. My name's Steve James, and I'll catch you very soon.

Glamtastic. First trio of top tracks from December 1973. Firstly, Let Me Roll It from the Band on the Run album by Wings, which had a load of famous people on the cover, didn't it? I think they're all dead now, apart from, I think John Conte, the boxer, still around, isn't he? But Michael Parkinson's left us, as has Kenny Lynch and James Coburn and Christopher Lee and the rest of them. I'm surprised nobody's calling it The Curse of Band on the Run or something, like they did with the cast of Dad's Army, who are all dead apart from Private Pike, because he was younger than the rest of them, you see. But, you know, ooh, 90-year-old so-and-so has died. It's The Curse of Dad's Army again. Anyway, I'm waffling now, because after Wings, it was T-Rex with their new single, Truck on Tyke, which was a new entry into the Melody Maker chart at number 29. Kind of a comeback single at the time, because after the Groover had only reached number 4 in mid-73, Mark had taken a few months off and was promising new sounds and new styles from T-Rex. And then finally, when Truck on Tyke came out, guess what? It sounded just like all his old stuff. And consequently, it didn't get into the top 10, because all the screamy boppers from earlier in the year had grown up. Or they transferred their affections to Donny Osmond and David Cassidy. And, you know, it was downhill all the way for Mark and T-Rex, wasn't it? Unfortunately. Finally, it was Mott the Hoople and Roll Away the Stone was the highest new entry into the Melody Maker singles charts, straight at number 15. Featuring Ariel Bender on lead guitar there. Marvellous. And the girly trio, Thunder Thighs, doing the shalalala push push stuff. yeah, but better than I can. Anyway, looking at the US single charts, a new entry at the anchor position of number 30 came from War, Eric Burden's erstwhile backing group, who were very successful on their own. And their new hit was Me and Baby Brother.

A quartet of corking cuts there, beginning with War, Me and Baby Brother. And it was Ringo Starr, whose album Ringo was a new entry into the Melody Maker album charts at Equal 29. But it was number one in the US albums, gone up from number five to number one. So I played Devil Woman, not the Cliff Richard tune, from Ringo. Long Distance Flat Singing Award. I seem to remember that being in somebody's review back then. Anyway, good stuff. The other album that was a new entry at Equal 29, along with Ringo, came from America, Horse With No Name fame. Their third album was called Hat Trick, believe it or not, produced by the old Beatles producer George Martin. Tenuous connection with Ringo there. And I played a track called Submarine Ladies, which is all very sweet, wasn't it? Finally, it was something altogether more hard-rocking. That was Nazareth, from their latest album in 1973 called Loud and Proud, which was a new entry in the album charts, number 23. And I played Free Wheeler from that. This Flight Tonight was in the top 20 singles as well. So a great period for Nazareth, great band too. Turning the page, we'll body swerve Alvin Stardust, but we'll play a track from Kiki D. Yes, it's been around for several years. A D Time at Last, says the headline, because she was finally getting some commercial success after signing to Elton John's Rocket Records label. And she'd formed a band, which they cunningly called the Kiki D Band. And her latest single and hit was I've Got the Music in Me, and it was supposedly to show off Kiki being all raunchy and hard rocker and all this kind of stuff. But if you play the accompanying album, it's all too safe and genteel and, you know, a bit wishy-washy. I mean, she's a good singer, but she wasn't exactly a blues shouter, was old Kiki, even if she thought she was. But, you know, oh, it sounds like I'm slagging her off terribly. But, you know, it's a decent album if you're into that kind of thing. And Step by Step is a track that I'm going to play from the Kiki D Band album, I've Got the Music in Me.

He was almost rapping there, wasn't he? That was good old Al Stewart, the bedsit troubadour, who'd changed direction in 1973 and started writing his historical epic songs, beginning with his album Past, Present and Future. And to showcase that, he was in concert with special guests at the Shaw Theatre in Euston Road. Two shows, tickets £1.10, including VAT. Yes, gets a half-page ad here. And I thought I'd play a live version of one of the tracks from Past, Present and Future, Soho, Needless to Say. Very tongue-twisting lyric there, but Al pulled it off with a blob, didn't he? And he followed on from Kiki D and her band, Step by Step, from the I've Got the Music in Me album. But as well as glam in 1973, prog was the in thing still. Oh yes, and there's a half page out here for a new album by String Driven Thing. It started off as a folky duo a couple of years previous to that. Their first album was very, very folky and acoustic, but then it added some members, including the wild, bold, bearded violinist Graham Smith, who ended up in Van de Graaff Generator later on in the 70s, and they got a new album out called The Machine That Cried, along with a single called It's a Shame, which I remember Radio 1 played incessantly, but it still didn't get into the charts. That is until the Bay City Rollers covered it a few years later. And as well as the new album, they were on tour. And there's a long list of gigs here, but it says, if the fuel lasts out. Anyway, shouldn't laugh. So here are String Driven Thing with a track from The Machine That Cried. And this one is called Sold Down the River.

0: Instrumental virtuosity time here in Rose Coloured Land. First it was String Driven Thing with Sold Down a River from their Machine That Cried album. Then it was Paul Kossoff. Now that Free had split, Koss had got his first solo album out, and it was called Backstreet Crawler, which became the name of his band. But Backstreet Crawler the album has got a full page ad here. His guitar gently weeps. Paul Kossoff delivers a highly emotional solo statement. Well, actually, you know, there's a lot of kind of aimless jamming on the record, because a fine guitarist though he was, he wasn't much of a songwriter. So he got his mates in. There's a long list of musicians who play on the album with him. Trevor Burton of The Move, Andy Fraser, ex of Free, Simon Kirk, also ex Free, John Martin, Rabbit, the keyboard.
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0: Hello and welcome back to the Dark Side of the Moon. I'm up here in the dark with another box of 12-inch vinyl albums that sold by the truckload many years ago but are hardly ever heard these days. We've also got the sloppy bit in the middle and, well, an intro quiz to finish off with, just in case things don't get exciting enough for you. And we'll start with something from Mott the Hoople from their excellent album Brain Capers. This will be called Death May Be Your Santa Claus.
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Ah, two classic rock classics, I suppose you could say. We started off with Mott the Hoople and Death May Be Your Santa Claus, and they were followed by Lynyrd Skynyrd from their album Street Survivors, and a song called You Got That Right. Now, I mentioned at the start of the show that we played albums from many years ago that sold by the truckload, hardly ever heard. Well, this isn't from many years ago. This is from probably a few months ago, actually, maybe a year or two. It's a group called The Wandering Hearts, and a track from their, I think, second album called Mother. And this is called About America.

The Wandering Hearts from their album Mother, and a song called About America. There are still some great CD compilations being released these days, comprising of music that really fit the Dark Side of the Moon, Dark Side of the Moon mould. This is from a compilation called I See You Live on Love Street. Music from Laurel Canyon, I think it was from 68 to 75, or around that time. And from that album, this is a band called Joe Mama, and Back on the Street Again.

0: coming to ya on the internet. Lots of old rock in. Well, you bet. And when you hear it on the radio, don't worry, cause I got a load. I'm a vol man. The rock and roll man. I'm Terry Volman. Deep in me, old man, I got it all on Wycliffe Radio. Terry Vol's gigantic rock show of the universe. 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

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Got a time disease that gets me upside down, and the willow tree

me have sat down, and the willow trees are spinning up some green. I would give a look, but springtime.

The first of those two tracks was by PFM, Premiata Fulneria Marconi. I actually didn't have that written down this time either. That was from an album called Chocolate Kings, Out on the Roundabout. Probably not to be recommended. That was followed by Led Zeppelin from their album Coda, which kind of swept up all the bootlegs that were doing the rounds and released them officially. That was their version of Robert Johnson's Travelling Riverside Blues, so I'm guessing it's probably written and first performed in the 1920s. This is a track now from Leon Russell's eponymous album. Not sure if it was his first, but I do know that it was successfully covered by the Carpenters, no less. It's called A Song for You.

0: Leon Russell and A Song for You. If you're not familiar with Leon Russell, he's well worth looking up on the internet. He was a member of the Wrecking Crew in the 1960s, and he's played in bands alongside just about anybody who was anybody over in America in the 1960s and 70s. Fascinating person, sadly no longer with us.
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5: On the dark side of the moon.

That's a song that we can thank the advent of CDs for, really, because until CDs arrived, it was never released, I don't think. It appeared on the expanded Valentine's Suite album by Colosseum, and it's a song that they recorded for John Peel's Top Gear programme called Arthur's Moustache. Guess they didn't have time to think too long about a title for that. Now, you can get in touch with The Dark Side of the Moon. There is an email address that will send your emails whizzing up here to The Dark Side if you send it to rock@greatoldies.co.uk. And Phil's done that, and he said, I'm going to see Lindisfarne, he said, the current incarnation of Lindisfarne, and I'm really looking forward to it. Can you play something by them? Well, as usual with The Dark Side of the Moon, I'll avoid the singles, good as they were, and this is Lindisfarne with Road to Kingdom Come.

0: King Crimson from the album In the Wake of Poseidon. Hard to imagine that was released in 1969. And a song called I Talk to the Trees. Before that, we heard Lindisfarne, currently out on tour as I speak, and The Road to Kingdom Come. And I ought to make clear, if you send an email into the show, it will be for something that will appear in a future show, not this particular one. I can't do it that quick, unfortunately. Now, we can go to the sloppy bit in the middle of the Dark Side of the Moon this week.
1: Hi, I'm Jeff Dorsett. 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So from Bruce Springsteen to Ultravox, Madonna to Guns N' Roses, Aha to ABC, it's all here. 10 a.m. on Saturdays and 4 p.m. Thursdays on Wycliffe's Radio, the home of the East Kent Riviera.

0: Hi, I'm Mick Capewell, and every Saturday night, from 9pm till midnight, I put on my rose-coloured glasses and dig out an old music magazine and go through it and play music by lots of the artists who are featured inside the yellowing musty pages. Usually from the 60s, the 70s, occasionally I might stray outside those years, but one week we might do, say, 1964 and have lots of beat boom stompers, and the next week it might be 1973 when it's going to be all glam rock. It all depends on my completely random selection process, but it's going to be good music whatever the year, because I don't just play the hits. In fact, I hardly play any hits at all. It's more obscure stuff, B-sides, album tracks, whatever. Stuff that you don't hear anywhere else, as every other presenter says. But in this case, it's true. So let's all go back in the time warp machine, wearing rose-coloured glasses, on Whitecliff Radio, Saturday nights, 9pm.
1: This is the Sloppy Pit, in the middle of the dark side of the moon.